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I'm an adult, but in the same way a folding chair is furniture. 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
1: This is Sean Cassidy, a teen idol, a brilliant TV writer, and you're right here on the phone. 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
0: 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What, just me? Thank goodness for John Wilsbach traffic. 1057 The X.

0: 25 years ago, America woke up to an ordinary Tuesday. But by the end of September 11th, 2001, nearly 3,000 lives had been lost. Mothers and fathers, sons and daughters, friends, family, colleagues, neighbors, heroes. People from across the globe with birthdays, dreams, families and futures that were suddenly taken away. At the 9/11 Memorial, the names of those we lost are etched in bronze, a permanent reminder that every number represented a person who was loved and is still missed. The firefighters, police officers, and first responders who ran towards danger. We remember the passengers who never reached their destinations and the countless people whose lives were changed forever. It is a memory carried by those who were there and a story we must continue telling to those who weren't. 25 years later, we remember, we honor, we will never forget.
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1: I was looking at my notes. 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
1: 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And my notes said, buttload, crap load, deload, look up Anne Hathaway, and mustaches.
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1: What am I doing with my life? 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
3: We learned yesterday that a buttload is a specific measurement.
1: It sure is.
3: What is that, 126 gallons?
1: Yes, I think that's what it was. 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
11: Good morning. 6:07 in the morning. Welcome to your People's Morning Show. It is Friday, September 11th. Today on the program, we'll be observing, talking about 9/11. Today, with news, the news department. Sports today. Vince, in the 7 o'clock hour, we'll have the People's Picks. We'll check in with Stacy, the People's Actress, get her perspective on 9/11 as well. So here we go for a Friday.
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12: Good morning, everyone. Yes, this is 9/11. This is the 25th anniversary. Some of us were there, were around. Some of us were broadcasting at the time. And everything that came along with it. I'm going to have some pieces of audio throughout the morning. This morning, I'm going to have some information, both new and for those who don't know, who were not here, who don't remember. There are only 15 different, I think there are 15 different states that require some kind of education. I think 40 cover some of what happened, and some aren't required at all necessarily to cover the discussions about 9/11 in their history classes in schools. So this generation, as you see right now, that you know is in the schools and in charge of teaching and things like that, have a big responsibility to make sure that this is not forgotten. And the timeline, we'll follow along with it this morning. I'll give you, like I said, some other information as well. But today marks the day that more than 3,000 people were killed. Now, that's not all, unfortunately, because we have moments of silence that are set up that we're going to observe four of the six of them, not necessarily when the towers fell, and the seventh one as well, just based on our time frame. But there are seven moments of silence now this year to honor those who died from the 9/11 illnesses. And Shanksville families and visitors are going to gather to honor the heroes there. Passengers and crew of Flight 93, former Presidents Joe Biden, Barack Obama, George W. Bush, and Bill Clinton are expected at the memorial in New York. President Trump will be attending ceremonies at the Pentagon. We'll have coverage on some of the Pentagon and also Shanksville this morning because, obviously, you know, we spent a lot of time talking about New York, and we're going to hear from Stacy and cover that as we do. But, I mean, Flight 93, that's us. That's here in Pennsylvania, as some of you remember in the timeline. But also the Pentagon, too, where there were children involved in that. And some of you might not even realize that that was the case. So with all of this, you are going to see this in flags at half staff across the country and a lot of discussion. But it needs to happen. If there's a day to just put everything else aside, today is the day to take a good look at our history and our present and where we want to go with all of this. You're going to be reminded of some things that a lot of us have forgotten. How many people just wounded alone, and then the Afghanistan, Iraq, and all of the things that followed along with that. But I'll get you through all of that, and so you can at least walk around and understand today where we've been, and maybe try to figure out how you can help and where we're going to go. August was the hottest month ever globally, tying July of 2023, according to data released by the EU's Copernicus Climate Change Service. Some of that information is out there, too. Andrew and Tristan Tate, they have to remain in custody as they fight UK extradition. U.S. judge has ruled that. Iranian-backed rebels have captured a Red Sea port, tightening grip on some, at least one key global checkpoint there, just kind of a look around at what's going on. An accidental investigation, ingestion. We've got a really disturbing number this morning. Accidental ingestion of recreational drugs among children in the United States has surged by more than 3,300% over the last 25 years, according to a new study. If you've got medications, whatever they are, whatever they're derived from, make sure they stay away from the kids. I mean, that's a huge number over 25 years. So put it away.
6: Careless. Careless.
12: Got it for watching you, Dad.
6: Careless. Pat. Nobody dropped not one drug was lost.
1: Ever.
6: Before 1985.
1: Ever.
12: Just want to let you know. That's a 25-year number, but that is huge. Locally, Lewistown police are asking for the public's help in locating Keo Manuel De Jesus Pena. The investigators say he fired more than 20 shots at a vehicle carrying five people last weekend. He's wanted on five counts of attempted homicide and related charges. Iquan Bellamy, 20 years old, out of Harrisburg, has been charged with first-degree murder in connection with the shooting death of Jaleel Williams. The shooting happened on Front Street in York, April 2025. Bellamy is accused and is currently also incarcerated on unrelated charges to this particular case. Several Pennsylvania district attorneys have filed a lawsuit against ticket reseller Vivid Seats. They claim the company advertises low ticket prices and then adds fees that increase the final cost. And they're taking a look at this. The lawsuit is seeking refunds for customers and more transparent pricing practices. You feel like that's the case? Oh, yeah, this ticket's good. Well, it's like that with all kinds of things, like Airbnbs and things. Like, oh, wow, it's only $200 a night. Why is this $800?
1: Why is the final total $847?
6: After taxes.
12: We have fees.
6: Cleaning fees.
12: We've got fees.
6: Fees.
12: Oh, you got another fee coming, too. Burger King is reportedly adding 5-cent surcharge for paper bags. A Maine customer was charged a 5-cent bag fee on a dine-in order. Now, yours may vary, but the woman says that her food was served on a tray with no bag. And her receipt showed both the dine-in order and a 5-cent surcharge.
1: Oh, all right.
12: What?
1: Oh, I was going to say, if you're dining in, the food should just be on the tray. It shouldn't be in a bag on the tray.
6: Yeah.
12: Burgers told her the charge was part of a new policy. Burger King did not immediately respond to the complaint.
1: So you go to the drive-thru window, you're like Chris Rock in that one movie?
6: Yeah, yeah. Just put it in my hands. Pour my hand for a dime.
12: I've traveled in states this year where they do, that you don't get a bag. There are no bags unless you ask for them and they charge you flat out. And they'll, even if you go into self-checkout, are you using a bag? Yes or no?
6: Wow.
12: But if you don't know you're getting charged, I check your receipts. I have no idea. Charges for everything. Charges for using your own money. Charges. Okay, so I don't carry cash because you don't carry cash. You're cashless when I'm going to buy something from you. Okay, that's fine. If you're cashless, but then I have to pay a fee to use my card too because you don't want to pay the fee. I get it.
1: I wouldn't even notice that they were charging 5 cents for a bag. I don't look at my receipt when I go to a fast food place.
12: More than likely, never.
13: No, I don't.
12: Never.
1: So I would never even look at it.
12: And that's just as a reminder. Hey,
1: get you.
6: Bag fee.
12: Look at your receipts.
6: You should be charged double.
12: If there's 5 cents for every customer.
1: That adds up.
12: Maybe. Sure does.
1: I go to Burger King a lot. I love that original chicken sandwich.
12: So I wanted to go into a story, first of all, about 9/11. That I'm going to mix in a bunch of different things this morning, but there's a Manhattan bar, if you ever get a chance, 25th anniversary of the attack on America. New York Post has the article about O'Hara's restaurant and pub a block south of the World Trade Center site. They have 7,000 patches from police officers and firefighters, EMTs, military members covering the walls and the ceilings. I mean, you know the type, but this is a special place. The bar reopened in April 2002 after being covered in dust and debris following the attacks. And the patch tradition started on the first anniversary when a construction worker stapled an FDNY patch on the bar. And the co-owners, Mike King, one of the co-owners, said that the collection now includes patches from all 50 states around the world, including Guam. And people can also mail patches for first responders who cannot deliver them in person.
13: Hmm.
12: So just one of many who stayed and thrived. But I've got a lot of other details, a lot of other information. I watched something very different last night. It was a firsthand account of a woman who, and I don't know, maybe you could find this. I think it was on Netflix. It may or may not have been. It may have been Amazon. And it was very simple and very plain. And for some of you, it might have been considered somewhat boring because it was a woman just talking about her experience until you sit down and listen to all of it. It's amazing. She was caught in, she was on the one of the upper floors, I believe the 80th, and her boss let her go. They said, all right, there's something that happens to the, you know, to Tower One. And like, yeah, I work from somewhere else today. And she talks about this entire story. There wasn't a lot of flash. She was sitting in a chair. She hasn't told the story in 20 some years. She stopped telling it. But she wants to tell it because she's afraid that it's going to be forgotten. There are those things out there today if you want to stop down and maybe not necessarily, you know, watch one version or another. But there's simply people just talking about this. And it had a lot of impact on me because it wasn't there was no drama to it. And she was very, very stable in her discussion about it and what happened to her and in the elevator shaft and climbing out of it and going down the street and coming back and then how she survived twice where something could have happened, getting caught in one of the in an ambulance. So we'll talk to Stacey this morning and we'll get to you know, the moments of silence and things like that, but we're going to have a lot of other things to talk about and reminders and also lessons for some of you that either didn't know or may have forgotten. So Vince, you got some sports last night because we had some football going on. We'll cover all of that. And you guys, I assume you both watched.
6: Of course.
12: From Australia. The NFL.
14: Yeah. Yesterday.
0: And
14: or tomorrow.
0: The

0: to the sports department we go.
1: Second game of the NFL season in the books, and quite a night for the San Francisco 49ers beating the Los Angeles Rams 27-7. The Rams looked like a team that had flown into Australia 25 hours before the game.
0: Sure did, yo.
1: They came out completely flat last night on both offense and defense. The Rams arrived in Melbourne just 25 hours before kickoff of the game. They went to bed around like 7 o'clock on Thursday night in Australia, and then woke up at 3 o'clock in the morning, and then just stayed up and then played the game. And
0: oh, boy.
1: Clearly it showed, as the Rams, you know, all those preseason expectations.
0: Bam.
1: Came home to roost last night. The 49ers turning back the clock. Mike Evans and Deebo Samuel both with touchdowns in the game, but it was the Niners defense who made a fourth down stop on the 1 yard line, keeping Matthew Stafford out of the end zone when he tried his own version of the tush push quarterback sneak. And then after that, the Niners driving 99 yards to get a score. Brock Purdy with 3 touchdowns in the game. Week 1, anything can happen, especially when you're playing in Australia.
0: Very relevant, Mr. Irrelevant.
1: Very relevant.
0: How about it, huh?
1: So San Francisco, who, as long as they can stay healthy, should be pretty decent. Christian McCaffrey, 10 carries, 68 yards. Mike Evans, 6 catches for 49 yards and a touchdown. Deebo Samuel also had 6 catches for 48 yards and a touchdown. So,
0: like he never left.
1: Yeah, like he never left.
0: In fact, I got confused last night.
1: You're like, wait, I thought Deebo was playing for Washington, wasn't he?
0: Because they said he came back, and I was like, well, wait a minute.
1: When did Deebo ever leave?
0: He left for, 2 years, right?
1: Yeah, went and played for Washington.
0: Yeah, good night for Matt Stafford, my fantasy team as well.
1: Yeah.
0: Matt, good.
1: Matt Stafford, 15 of 25 for 155 yards and just 1 touchdown. Devontae Adams and Puka Nacua combining for just 8 catches in the game. Rams offense was never able to get rolling at all whatsoever. No. The Niners just took advantage in every single facet of the game, offense, defense, and special teams. They had a big return last night, too.
0: Yes, and Garrett looked totally gassed, not in football shape.
1: Well, listen, Myles Garrett was a little nervous. He's never played in a game before where that many people were watching.
0: Yeah, he wasn't ready. He wasn't football ready. He wasn't Australia ready or whatever.
1: Australia ready.
0: Wasn't Australia ready.
1: The stadium was interesting last night for the game because they played at some cricket grounds, which is more of a circular stadium than kind of what we have here in the United States for football. So some people got hosed last night when they showed up to the stadium. I saw the vantage point of somebody who was sitting in the front row. They might as well just have stayed home and watched the game on television because from people sitting in the front row, you couldn't even see the game from where you were. Because of the level you were sitting, you were kind of down a little bit because it is a cricket pitch or whatever.
0: Okay, right.
1: And you were basically just at like little below eye level with the field. And if you were sitting like in the end zone, you weren't able to see anything.
0: It looked like there was a zillion people there. I mean, I don't know how many was there last night, but it looked massive.
1: 100,000 plus people were there last night.
0: It looked like it. It looked like it.
1: Oh, and I know, I do not believe Australia wrote their national anthem right before the game last night. Nips texted me and he goes, I'm pretty sure Australia just wrote their national anthem yesterday.
0: I have no idea.
1: If you remember during the World Cup, when we were doing that national anthem quiz.
0: That's right.
1: Yeah, give me my audio back.

0: sure.
1: I thought you would have been familiar with it because we played it before.
0: That's right, we did.
2: And who is it? Cody Simpson sang it, right?
1: Oh, I don't know.
2: I think that's who
1: I caught the very end. I caught the very end of the Australian national anthem.
2: I was all in.
1: So, great night for San Francisco. Bang, bang, Niner gang as they take down the Rams 27-7 and jump out to an early lead in the NFC West. And the Rams will have to scramble now to get things back together, though they will not play until next Monday night. Patriots wide receiver A.J. Brown. Likely out at least 4 weeks with a high ankle sprain. And every Philadelphia Eagle fan has the wryest of smiles.
2: No smiles. I don't want anybody to get hurt.
1: Oh, please. The stuff that I was watching yesterday. Hate watching A.J. Brown.
2: Hate watching.
1: The football gods smiled on me yesterday. They said, listen, young man, we see you. You've been downtrodden for a few years. Here's a little olive branch. Tua Tagovailoa suffering an oblique injury during Falcons practice yesterday, falling to the turf. He is now pretty much out for week one, and Cooper Rush will now step in as the Falcons starting quarterback as he took the QB1 reps for the rest of practice.
2: There you go. You got a gift. You got an NFL gift this year.
1: God, the gods have smiled on me. Not that it's going to change a whole lot, but it'll save the embarrassment. Because even last night, two games into the season, the Rams are getting memed to death on the internet for, oh, superstar team.
2: Ooh. Yeah, not good. Not good last night at all. No.
1: No real news on Sam Darnold, but the news is really good news as he doesn't have any sort of contusion or anything, probably just a muscle strain. For Sam Darnold. And now we move ahead to week one of the season on Sunday. Now we'll get things right. We're not playing on Wednesdays. We're not playing in Australia. Playing Sunday at 1 o'clock at 4:25.
0: Good.
1: Where football was meant good. To be.
2: That's right. Sunday.
3: Meant to be.
1: Steelers and Falcons at 1 o'clock down at Acrisure Stadium. See any of the comments by Aaron Rodgers?
2: Yes.
1: On cam, oh my God.
2: Yes.
1: Every time Aaron Rodgers opens his mouth, you legit have no idea what's going to come out of it.
2: Mm-mm.
1: Talks about his ex-fiance, Shailene Woodley, who just won an Emmy Award, that he proposed to her and she said yes, but then like a couple days, months later, she came to him and said, I need to go have sex with this guy before we get married. Who knows how much truth there is in that, but...
2: Mm-mm-mm.
1: And then he starts going off about politics, and you realize, wait, Aaron Rodgers isn't on my side, actually. And then,
2: oh, he is something, man. And I don't need that in my life at all.
1: And then he's going on and on about ESPN and how they wouldn't cover the Diana Rossini, Mike Vrabel story, but they were all over Jet York and the $140 Ohio prostitution ring.
2: Jeez.
1: You never know what's going to come out of a guy's mouth, man. But
2: not discretion.
1: Steelers are, I think, a good play this week, especially with the quarterback trouble that the Falcons are having right now. So that's Sunday at 1 o'clock. And then you've got the Ravens and Colts at 1 o'clock from Indy as Lamar Jackson makes his debut. And, of course, the Commanders and the Eagles at 4:25.
2: Go Birds!
1: Big game of the weekend is Buffalo and Houston, which could be a playoff preview at some point, whether it's wild card, divisional round, AFC championship. The game is in Houston. Do you know the Buffalo Bills have not won a game in Houston since 2002 when J.P. Lossman was the quarterback for the Buffalo Bills.
2: How about that?
1: So Josh Allen trying to exercise some demons.
2: I never thought I'd hear that name
1: Sunday.
2: Again. Holy cow.
1: Other good games include Tampa and Cincinnati at 1 o'clock, Chicago and Carolina at 1. Keep your eye on a possible upset there. Week one is where you get your upsets in the NFL. I think Carolina could be one of those teams. I'd also watch out for the Saints against the Lions. You heard Ross yesterday, if you were listening, that the Saints could be one of his surprise teams this year. So I think they might be primed for an upset on week one. A team that's not that big of an underdog, but the New York Jets taking on the Tennessee Titans. Of course, I'll lay these all down officially next hour.
2: That's right.
1: When we do the people's picks.
2: Week one, people's picks. Get your pens ready, baby.
1: Pens at the ready. Major League Baseball, Phillies losing to the Astros 2-1 as Yoan Duran giving up a home run in the top of the ninth inning. Astros take 2 out of 3 from the Phillies and a little salt in the wound. Braves beat the Rays 3-1. So the Phillies are now 4 games back of Atlanta in the NL East. Seattle, a 4-3 win over Texas. What a demoralizing day for the Texas Rangers. Jacob DeGrom goes 6 innings, strikes out 12, leaves with a 3-0 lead. Rangers lose the game 4-3.
2: Oh, no, that's terrible.
1: And never say die, the Pittsburgh Pirates completing the sweep of the Chicago White Sox yesterday on the back of O'Neill Cruz, who hit a home run and then drove in the only other run of the game, beat the White Sox 2-0, allowing just 2 hits in the game, and are now 1 game over .500 and 4.5 games back of the final wild card spot in the National League. It is the first time that they've been over .500 since early July.
2: Wow. Part of the conversation still.
1: So hanging around are the Pittsburgh Pirates. And then NASCAR this weekend at Worldwide Technology Raceway. That'll be Sunday at 3 o'clock on the USA Network and HBO Max. We're in the final weekend of the U.S. Open. Big match today between Francis Tiafoe and Ben Shelton for a spot in the finals. Both of those guys are Americans, so there is an American man guaranteed to be in the finals. An American has not won the U.S. Open since Andy Roddick in 2003. Oh, wow. So it's been a very long time. You've got the women's final set with the world's number one and number two players going up against each other. Sabalenka and Rybakina will meet in the final after beating the Americans, Jessica Pegula and Coco Gauff, yesterday.
2: There you go. All right. Good for now.
1: Good for now.
2: Get those picks ready. We'll take care of the business. Come back with an entertainment update.
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4: 83 North, no delays over Easter Summit. Moving fine across the South Bridge and the Harvey Taylor Bridge. No issues on the inbound river routes. Looking good, 81 and 581. Working on those pole and wires in Perry County. 74 north of Wagoner's Gap from an accident yesterday. No issues in York County. 30 is looking good. Lancaster County, they're clearing the accident in Akron Borough on Main Street. Chow Wilsbach, right now traffic.
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20: And clouds will lead way to more sunshine as we head into the afternoon hours. Less humid air as well, 80 degrees for the high today. Increasing clouds for tonight, 62 is the low. Saturday brings stray showers, but the best chance for rain will come late in the evening into the overnight hours, 79 degrees for tomorrow's high. Sunday, humid and partly cloudy, 84 degrees for the high, nearing mid-80s. From the ABC 27 Weather Center, I'm meteorologist Summer Trolley for 105.7 The X.
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0: and we will get to the birthday game here and other things, but I will tell you that today, obviously, is the anniversary of 9/11 and Patriot Day, National School Picture Day, National Day of Service and Remembrance, National Emergency Responders Day, and then others, Make Your Bed Day, National, what is this, a Women's Baseball Day, and No News is Good News Day today. There are 50 days until Halloween and 105 until Christmas. In ancient history, aside from everything else that we're talking about today, animated TV series The Jackson 5 debuted on ABC, so this is the entertainment end of things. Little House on the Prairie premiered on NBC on this date, and Casey and the Sunshine Band's Shake, Shake, Shake, Shake Your Booty debuted. Well, no, I think this is when it hit number one. So which one? Yes, when it hit number one, which one of those came first?
1: The Jacksons was in the middle. What was it? What was it? What was the other one?
0: Little House.
1: Oh, wait, no. Jackson's first, Little House second, and then third was the song.
0: You good with it, Vince? Since this is really ancient history for you.
2: Yeah, I'm good with it.
0: Spot on, Nip. So 71 for the Jackson 5, 74 for Little House on the Prairie, and its premiere. And then Shake Your Booty. 76. It hit number one. You're shaking it. Let's play the birthday game.

0: Happy birthday to you.
1: Tommy Shaw of Styx is 73. Mickey Hart from the Grateful Dead is 83. Oh, since you're watching Landman, it's Michelle Randolph, Billy Bob Thornton's daughter. Ainsley, Landman, 29 years old.
2: 29?
1: Mm-hmm.
2: She played 17.
1: 29.
2: Right, 29? Okay.
1: Okay.
2: I'm glad you told me that.
1: Oh, you did? You had no idea?
2: No. Like, I kind of thought she was 17. So I'll be more lascivious when I watch now.
1: Wait a minute. Is it okay if you think she... Wait. She's not really, but... How about no?
2: So if she is of age, then I... Yeah. But if she's not, of course, no. I wouldn't...
3: I wouldn't think twice.
2: Of course not. Once or twice. No.
1: Ludacris or Taraji P. Henson?
2: Ludacris is older.
1: No. Yeah. Reverse it.
3: Oh, okay.
1: 56 to 49. Harry Connick Jr., Moby, and Paul Heyman, which is, Nips?
2: Paul Heyman,
1: legend.
2: Wrestling manager, yeah.
1: Lead writer, too, for Raw and SmackDown. As heavily involved in the back as he is the front. Executive director of Raw. Who's older?
2: I forgot who the other ones were.
1: Paul Heyman, Moby, and Harry Connick Jr.
3: Paul Heyman.
2: Is the oldest, and then Moby, and then Harry Connick.
1: Do you know two of them are the same age?
3: Moby and Harry Connick Jr. are the same age.
1: Moby and Paul Heyman were both 61. Wow.
2: 61. Moby.
1: And Harry Connick Jr. is 59. One more. Christy McNichol and Virginia Madsen.
2: Virginia Madsen's older than Christy McNichol, I think.
1: They're only a year apart.
3: I was going to say, he seems confident. I'll go with him.
1: Christy McNichol is 64. Madsen is 65. So there you go with the birthday game. Just something to warm us up. This weekend, what are you looking forward to seeing at the movie theater? I'll get to what's on tonight and some other 9/11 things. But new in theaters this weekend, Practical Magic 2, Sandra Bullock and Nicole Kidman. They're back. Yay. Yay. How about Runner?
2: Well, I'm a dude, so I'm probably not into Practical Magic.
1: Probably
2: right?
1: Not for you.
3: What do you mean? Nicole Kidman and Sandra Bullock?
2: It's not like the magic. It's not a guy thing, though, right?
3: I don't know. Who cares?
2: Someone's going to have to help me out here.
3: Vince, I feel like they're just rubbing close to each other.
1: You saw them holding hands in one of the trailers, didn't you?
3: No, I don't know. I feel like
2: this is as little erotic as you could be.
1: But isn't this a movie you could go with your significant other and still enjoy the show?
3: Do I have to have seen Practical Magic to be prepared for this one?
1: That's a serious question.
2: I don't know.
3: Because I have no idea what kind of movie it is, so I could be way off base about, like...
1: Good date movie.
3: The two of them, like, cozying up to each other.
1: If you want to go see this movie, honey, it's okay. We can go. Together.
2: Sounds like Traveling Pants kind of movie, a woman thing.
1: It could
2: thing.
1: Be, but you could get some
2: Little Women.
1: Then there's Runner, Alan Ritchson from Reacher, helping out Owen Wilson transport a liver to a girl who needs an organ transplant. They're attacked by people who want to sell it on the black market. It is a PG-13 rating on that. And Uprising, which is rated R. That's

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1: The show that the
2: no
1: one
2: way. They were very good at bad trailers. Thank you very much. Season 3, Nobody Wants This, will hit Netflix on October 22nd. Snoop Dogg is going to do the VMAs. He's going to be the host of the VMAs. Spice Girls fans are duped. They're upset because there's a big announcement and then it ended up just being a box set of their singles. Well, welcome to the fold, Spice Girl fans. Sorry you're upset about all that. Oh my God, and Harry Styles announced the 27 summer tour. Sit down, stand up.
1: Oh, my Lord.
2: Go get it. Now, on television tonight. Before I get to this, Nips.
3: Yes.
2: Princess Diana's famous black dress, the revenge dress, it's called, is going for sale. Expected to go for $300,000 when it's auctioned off in New York December 9th.
3: Pathetic, I even know what that is.
2: Yes.
3: Yeah. So pathetic. So, all of it.
2: Silk gown to wore it to the 1994 Vanity Fair fundraising dinner. Same night, King Charles publicly admitted his infidelity on television. It would be the first time the dress has been offered for sale since June of 1997, when she sold 79 dresses to benefit cancer and AIDS charities. So she sold a bunch of dresses, not realizing, you know, where the what the future had to hold.
3: Still not the famous dress of all time, though.
2: No. But needless to say. Okay, so tonight and this weekend, we'll have a few things to look forward to. Obviously, you've got college football, you've got the NFL. But tonight, 8 o'clock on ABC, 9/11, a tribute in light, live from Lower Manhattan. 8 o'clock on CBS, 9/11, we remember. They'll also have Daughters of 9/11 on there. And HBO, 9 o'clock, third season finale, Conan O'Brien Must Go. Then, again, more football culminating Sunday night. New York Giants and Dallas Cowboys. 59th season premiere of 60 Minutes will happen this weekend, too. Sunday night, 9 o'clock on AMC, third season's finale of The Walking Dead, Dead City. Oh, yeah, we've got that, your NASCAR main in there at 3 o'clock. And then Sunday on HBO Max, well, episode 5 of Lanterns, if you like it. And at 9:30 on CBS, Donnie Wahlberg hosting Best of the VMA's iconic Vanguard performances. Something totally different.
3: Donnie.
2: But I thought I'd put that
3: Donnie
2: out there.
3: Wahlberg.
2: Yeah. But tonight you will have many, many options of things to watch. So, or today, regarding 9/11, whether it's, you know, following along this morning in the timeline, which is probably like the least of what we can do, is just moments of silence and just calling attention to some things that you may not know or may have forgotten. But then tonight you can watch it. Well, there's pretty much, there's a list because of the 25th, a massive list of things that you can watch. Like I said, I watched something that some of you would think was pretty much benign. Wasn't big flash, didn't have big production value. It was a woman sitting in a chair telling her story, which I think had an enormous impact. So whatever it is that you find, as long as you're taking a couple of minutes to remember what happened and where we've been.
3: The Disney Hulu one is fantastic.
2: Is it?
3: 25 years. The one you watched.
1: The Michael Strahan one?
2: Mm-hmm.
1: Yeah.
3: So very good. So I definitely recommend watching that one. It's not really super long, but it's an interesting perspective to it.
2: And ride safe to Tower City, American Legion riders who are doing the remembrance ride today. KSU, we call it Kickstands Up. At 8:46, they're going to be taking off in their ride. There are others, you know, events in your areas. So please, if nothing else, you'll be with us. We will walk you through all of it and take moments here and there, and then we'll also look around the community. And, of course, the text club is open, 800-332-1057. You can tell us where you were, what you're doing, or what some of your thoughts are as we stand here today, 25 years later.
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7: 83 North, no delays over Acer Summit. Looking good on the South Bridge. Moving well on the Harvey Taylor Bridge. 81 and 581 are incident-free. Coming down from the north, no problems. 22, 322, or 11 and 15. Good shape out through Hershey on 422 and 322. Lebanon County, no issues. York County, moving well on 30. Lancaster County, 283 and 222 are quiet. 50.

0: looks good through Adams County. John Wilsbach, right now traffic.
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13: And clouds will lead way to more sunshine as we head into the afternoon hours. Less humid air as well. 80 degrees for the high today. Increasing clouds for tonight. 62 is the low. Saturday brings stray showers, but the best chance for rain will come late in the evening into the overnight hours. 79 degrees for tomorrow's high. Sunday, humid and partly cloudy. 84 degrees for the high, nearing mid-80s. From the ABC 27 Weather Center, I'm meteorologist Summer Trolley for 105.7 The X.
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2: 83 North, no delays over Reeser Summit. Looking good on the South Bridge. Moving well on the Harvey Taylor Bridge. 81 and 581 are incident free. Coming down from the north, no problems. 22, 322 or 11 and 15. Good shape out through Hershey on 422 and 322. Lebanon County, no issues. York County, moving well on 30. Lancaster County, 283 and 222 are quiet. 15 looks good through Adams County. John Wills Fox, right now traffic.
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11: And clouds will lead way to more sunshine as we head into the afternoon hours. Less humid air as well. 80 degrees for the high today. Increasing clouds for tonight. 62 is the low. Saturday brings stray showers, but the best chance for rain will come late in the evening into the overnight hours. 79 degrees for tomorrow's high. Sunday, humid and partly cloudy. 84 degrees for the high, nearing mid-80s. From the ABC 27 Weather Center, I'm meteorologist Summer Trolley for 105.7 The X.
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13: The country has endured or is trying to get through this horrendous attack on the United States today.
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18: Just to the north of your town.
19: There was rubble, there was twisted metal, and I clearly saw bodies and what appeared to be body parts strewn on the street, on the rubble itself.
13: The attack brought down these two towers and has left this extraordinary pile of rubble.
20: The United States has been tested before and has always passed those tests.
21: This is a battle with only one outcome. Our victory, not theirs.
22: The United States government is functioning in the face of this terrible act against our country.
23: This was a very calculated attack by cowards.
24: This is indeed the most tragic hour in America's history. And yet I think it can be its finest hour.
16: They cannot touch the foundation of America. These acts shatter steel, but they cannot dent the steel of American resolve.
25: So we begin this morning, and we do have some bits and pieces to play. We're going to cover different angles of this, but it is the anniversary, the 25th anniversary of September 11th terrorist attacks. We had our own experiences here at 105.7 The X, but more than 3,000 people were killed, and we're going to give you some different angles on this. Seventh moment of silence has now also been added in observance this year for those that follow all of them. That includes the two towers falling themselves. In those moments of silence, but now with the seventh one, because of all the individuals who've died of related illnesses from 9/11, there has been a seventh added. Shanksville families and visitors are going to gather to honor the heroes. There, the passengers and crew of Flight 93, former Presidents Biden, Obama, Bush, and Clinton are expected at the memorial in New York. President Trump will be attending the ceremonies at the Pentagon. Just a few moments ago, we were watching in the studio the Pentagon unfurling the flag over the top of the building that that came down to the side. So we were watching that as people are gathering and everything is starting to go into motion. Some of you on the text club even have come out and said, you know, where you were, what you were doing at the time. I was in third grade when 9/11 happened. I remember parents coming to the classroom and taking their kids home. I was beat because my parents didn't come and get me. At the time, we didn't really understand what was going on. You know, and it comes back to the Pentagon, which we will focus on each area here and also do some moments of silence with you. But the Pentagon, since we were just watching that, dedicated the... they have a park that spans 1.93 acres adjacent to the crash site. It features 184 illuminated memorial benches. This is very interesting. Nips, I don't know if you've ever heard about this. They each are dedicated to a specific victim. The direction of the benches, so they are meticulously arranged by the victim's birth years, ranging from 1998 to 1930, and organized by where they died. The benches facing the Pentagon building offering... you know, to honor more than 59 victims who died on the airplane. Benches facing away from the building honor the 125 victims who died inside of the Pentagon, including a school group that was there.
26: Oh, wow.
25: So there's a lot more that wow. Even though you think you know, maybe you don't. Maybe you visited these places and maybe you haven't. But the morning timeline, as we watch it, really begins in this hour as an American Airlines flight number 11 Took off from Boston, bound for Los Angeles at 7:59. So this is the hour that most people were going about their business and just doing their daily life, going to work, thinking about what they're going to do, looking at the sky, going, man, it's a beautiful blue sky. Gorgeous morning. Parallel, second to none. Some of us, personally, on this staff, were coming out of a wedding in New York, if you recall. And I remember looking back, going over the bridge, seeing in the rearview mirror those towers that just a few days later didn't exist. So we will go through all of this. I have some other interesting audio, too. Not just from people who were there, like a man who almost took off on one of the planes, but fate had another plan for him. Also, individuals who were not around or who were very young, who have a different take on it now. People who weren't there in just age, who were not able to really wrap their heads around it until now their children are grown. So I'm going to play some younger, older, all different kinds of avenues and angles here coming up and at the end as well. So we will walk through this. We've got also something that has not been discussed yet. We've got more of the people who passed away afterwards, who died from the effects of this, breathing in the air and all the things that have now also been recently discussed. But these the attacks on America led to wars in Afghanistan and Iraq, where we also had fatalities and injuries. So today is the day, and remembering, I remember listening to, it was, somebody said it was The Edge at the time. It wasn't. It was actually, it was The X still. I remember listening to The X, and Howard was on, play by play. It was unprecedented. Nobody knew what to do. And I could explain that from the backside of it, because we were there running the station at the time. But he stayed on it, and he was in New York, and one of the first ones to call it. For what it was as well. Some other news to cover as we head into the weekend. August was the hottest month ever recorded globally, tying July, well, it was a tie, July 2023, according to data released by the EU's. They have something called the Copernicus Climate Change Service, so that's getting discussed in that department. Iranian-backed rebels capturing Red Sea port, tightening the grip on another global checkpoint, or they say choke point, if you will. Accidental ingestion of recreational drugs among children in the United States has risen, surged by more than 3,300% over a 25-year period, the same time we're talking about with 9/11, same time span, as according to a new study. So if you've got stuff, please, whatever it is, medication, you know, a lot of other countries, they have medical lock boxes. I think you can find, like, if you go to a place like IKEA, you can find them, medication boxes that have keys on them. Certainly not a bad idea. They've been around for a while, but that number is way high. And if you use of any kind, recreational or not, please keep them out of the hands of children with that number. If you can be any help at all, Lewistown police are asking for the public's help locating Kia Manuel de Jesus Pena. Investigators say he fired more than 20 shots at a vehicle carrying five people last weekend. He's wanted on five counts of attempted homicide and related charges. Joaquin Bellamy, out of Harrisburg, charged with first-degree murder in connection with the shooting death of Jaleel Williams. That shooting, that's the one that happened on Front Street in York. April of 2025, Bellamy currently incarcerated on unrelated charges. And Pennsylvania, the district attorney, DAs, several of them, have filed lawsuits against ticket reseller Vivid Seats. They claim the company advertises low ticket prices and then adds a bunch of fees that increase the final cost. We've seen that with a lot of products. So is this going to stick with the seating and secondaries and lawsuit looking to refund customers and push for more transparent pricing practices? If they show you what the prices are you going to not do it?
2: Won't stop me. Just make me more angry.
25: You'll just be angry and still get the ticket if you want.
2: Still got to get the ticket, right? What mm-hmm. I mean, do you bag out at the last minute once you see what the fees are? That's how they get you.
25: Yeah, you're right. So back to 9/11. You know, a new Pew Research Center survey found that 10% of American adults today were born after 2001. So we've got 10% now and know about 9/11 only through what they've learned from other people. So among today's 18 to 24 year olds, 60% first learned about 9/11 in high school or school. And we found out some schools do not require this. Some just go ahead and do it. There are about 15 in the country that reportedly are required to cover certain information about this. But then it's left up to the districts. 16% first learned about it from family or friends. 8% learned about it by reading or watching something on their own. 14% aren't sure how they first learned about it. It just kind of existed in their lives as conversation. Among Americans born before 2001, 83% remember exactly where they were, what they were doing when they first heard about the attacks.
2: It isn't in all the history books?
3: What?
2: What do they do when they get to 2001?
3: They skip over it.
2: Is it a pic? Just a picture of that one, and then we go to 2002?
25: Manny and Greg, I know they're doing something today, too, that I'll talk about here in a little while, but probably at 8 o'clock. I was a young police officer, just got off the midnight shift and was sleeping when my girlfriend, who was in the National Guard, called me and woke me up and told me she was called up from active duty for terrorism. Some joined. Some were called up and in. There you go, from George Box Dan, lest you think they just carry on over there. Suzanne was an EMT in Philly at the time, 9/11. Her crew went. They were turned away because there was no way in. They took all the supplies they had in their rig and sent them home. So they took the supplies, but said, we don't have room to get you in here. Yeah, so some of our listeners were active at this time. Some, like you heard, were young. One in ninth grade. And they went into their brand new LGI room with a giant projector screen and watched it live. I'll never forget where I was that day. The people's devil dog. I was in college in the Lebanon Valley dorm room when someone ran through the hall saying we were under attack. I watched both towers fall on TV, originally from the Jersey Shore.
2: That's got to be disturbing,
25: the
2: right?
25: The towers were always... Yeah, the towers were always in the background for me. My father's neighbor worked in the towers and never came home that day. Never forget Jay from York Haven.
2: What were you going to say?
3: No, I was just going to say the same thing.
2: What happened with you?
3: What? I was 11 because my birthday was in July, so I had just turned 11. And I remember I was in class and the announcement came over like the intercom system for all of the teachers to go to the office. And then so like our teacher just left the classroom. We just all started like messing around. We were like, oh, the teacher's gone. This is awesome. And then our teacher came back and she was like crying hysterically.
2: Oh, no.
3: And then that's when they rolled the TV.
2: Oh, dear.
3: So they rolled the TV card in and then... Like people started dropping like flies, like their parents were coming to pick them up. And then, like, my dad came to pick me up.
2: Wow.
3: Wild.
2: Mm-mm-mm.
25: Here's one New Yorker sharing what it felt like to be a first grader on September 11th. So, matching up to your story a bit, Vince, Ashley was in first grade. Her father was a first responder. She calls what it felt like at the time and how she feels about it now as an adult.
4: I was in first grade. We were sitting on our little rug and our teacher got called out of the room. When she came back and she was visibly upset and she was asking us how many of you have parents who work in New York City. She was kind of like going through different jobs in the city and she is just becoming distraught as these questions are going on. And she asked, you know, how many of you have parents who are police officers and firefighters? And obviously that is seared into my memory because my dad was a police officer in New York City and he was a first responder for 9/11. And thank God, like, he's good. He's still alive. But even seeing that and my mom telling me like this very bad thing has happened and dad is there, it didn't like click for me. And now that I'm an adult, now that I'm like mom, now that I understand the full depth of this like horrific, horrific attack, it's so crazy to just think about the juxtaposition between experiencing it as a child and now being able to understand it all as an adult.
25: Yes, and where time may heal some, it doesn't always. And anybody who's been to any one of these places can tell you just how heavy it is on any given day, today especially. I'm going to come up with a list here shortly since we're talking about the time that's passed. People that weren't born yet, yes, but there are a list of things that are actually more recent than 9/11. So I'm going to have that, another eyewitness a person who was supposed to be on one of the planes. We're going to talk to Stacy, who is in New York City still to this day. So we'll get some more of that. And then, of course, the series of events in the timeline that unfolds as we'll follow along with our moments of silence. But we've got sports to cover, too, and a weekend to look forward to. So we'll get to all of that now. Vince?
3: My computer was still stuck on the Australian national anthem.
2: All right. Here we go. Which one are we looking for? Right there.
5: first final pitch of the day.
6: There's a high fly ball, deep right field. Harper watches it fly.
2: Coast to coast. Yeah. To the sports department we go.
3: All right, so, of course, today is 9-11, and, you know, if you watch that Michael Strahan documentary, everything with sports that surrounds 9-11.
2: Oh, yeah.
3: Know, Mike Piazza hitting the home run.
25: The pitch.
3: The
25: all of it.
3: The, you know, the NFL, kind of like COVID, you know, being the first domino to fall, announced that they weren't going to play any Week 2 games as... The day before that, the New York Giants had played on Monday Night Football and then had to come back to New York late that night. And then Tuesday, everything happened. And, of course, probably the most memorable of them all, studio computer audio, please, is President George W. Bush throwing out the first pitch at the 2001 World Series.
7: Really? Yeah. I vowed I'd never go to a World Series unless the Rangers got in. And I changed that vow.
8: You know, I wanted to make sure that if I was going to throw out the ball, I was able to do so with a little zip. You know, I didn't want people to think that their president was incapable of finding the plate. So I go underneath the Yankee Stadium, in the bowels of Yankee Stadium, and there's a hitting cage there.
9: And he's wearing his bulletproof jacket, and he's getting his arm loose. And Derek Jeter comes up to him.
8: Hey, Prez, how are you doing? Good, Derek. That's good luck tonight. Thank you, sir. And he says, hey, I hear you're throwing out the first ball.
9: So I just asked him if he was going to be throwing the first pitch from the mound or in front of the mound. President said, I think I'll throw from the base of the mound. Jeter said, I wouldn't do that if I were you, Mr. President. And I told him, you better throw from the mound, otherwise you're going to get booed. I said, this is Yankee Stadium.
8: I said, okay, I'll throw from the mound. And he's walking out, and he looks over his shoulder, and he says, don't bounce it. They'll boo you. And so the pressure all of a sudden, I mean, I'm sitting there kind of fairly relaxed and feeling fairly loose, and the great Derek Jeter, don't bounce it. They'll boo you. All of a sudden, the pressure mounted.
10: The President of the United States.
8: I'd never felt what I'd felt before when I walked out of that dugout. I felt the raw emotion of the Yankee fans.
26: USA! USA!
27: The crowd just erupts in a chant of USA. There is nothing like it that I've ever experienced at a ballgame. It was overwhelming. It was just overwhelming.
28: President Bush is standing out there like a brick wall. I'm not afraid of terrorists. I'm going to stand all out here. I'm going to give you a thumbs up, and I'm going to throw a strike.
29: I didn't vote for him. But,
3: I mean, impressive with a Kevlar vest on.
2: Hell
3: underneath
2: yeah.
3: All of that.
2: Oh, that was so great. Oh, the 30 for 30 short about the pitch is fantastic. Definitely check that out if you can.
3: Oh, yeah. Then to us.
2: Oh, what a moment. And then what happened? Oh, that's right. The Yankees lost for America.
3: What are you talking about?
2: Yes.
3: Did you know there was no outcome to the 2001 World Series?
2: The
3: I don't know what you're talking about.
2: Well, we don't have to talk about it today.
3: I don't know what you're talking about. It was the three greatest World Series games in Yankee history.
2: I know what you're talking about.
3: Three nights, three walk-offs. So, I mean, what...
2: I'm a Diamondbacks denier is what I am, actually.
3: The Bamtino strikes again. Mr. November, Derek Jeter, as the clock Derek struck Jeter. Midnight.
2: Busting the stones of the president. He's got enough on his mind at the time.
3: Right?
2: The only person in the universe who says that to him, too, probably, is Derek Jeter.
25: And like that.
2: Or maybe Mickey Mantle. If he's alive.
25: Yeah. A little hit with the elbow. Hey.
2: I know, right?
25: Very casual.
2: I don't know what I don't know if I respect the balls that he had to do so, or I'm not sure. That's just fantastic, though. I love it, love it, love it.
3: From baseball yesterday, the Astros, a 2-1 win over the Phillies. They take 2 out of 3 in that series. Yoan Duran giving up a home run in the top of the 9th inning. As the Phillies are now 4 back of the Braves, who beat the Rays yesterday 3-1, and now the Phillies and Braves go, into a big weekend series that starts tonight. So, Phillies try and gain some ground here, still have a hold of the wild card. And the Pirates don't look now. Over 500 for the first time since early July, sweeping the White Sox yesterday 2-0. Pirates are now just 4 games back of the final wild card spot in the National League. So, like the kid from Angels in the Outfield said, make it happen.
2: Do it for Dave Parker, passed away this year. Do it for Dave.
3: Do it for Dave.
2: Do it for Dave. I like that.
3: Mariners and Yankees were both winners. Anthony Volpe returned to the Yankee lineup last night and hit a grand slam in his return to the
2: really?
3: Team.
2: Oh, that's great.
3: Anthony Volpe had been sent down to AAA and was recalled due to an injury to Jazz Chisholm and hit a grand slam last night. As we look to the weekend, Angels Nationals 6:45 tonight. Orioles on the road in Toronto at 7 o'clock. Phillies and Braves at 7:15. Aaron Nola on the hill for Philadelphia. Oh, and this afternoon, Pirates and Cardinals from Wrigley at 2:20. NFL played their first ever game in Australia last night. And whatever travel plans the Los Angeles Rams had and tried to execute did not work. Rams came out very flat last night and bang, bang, Niner gang, they were ready to play. Niners looked great last night.
2: Yeah, they did.
3: Especially new Niner, Mike Evans, who I think had 5 or 6 catches on third down conversions last night, including a touchdown. Debo Samuel caught a touchdown. So, you know, all the fun that gets made of old players switching teams in the NFL. Not the Niners last night. Brock Purdy, 3 touchdowns. Matthew Stafford didn't even throw for 200 yards or a touchdown, just 1 interception. Rams, yeah, were having success running the ball, but they had one drive where they drove all the way down to basically the 1-inch line, Puka Nacua catching a pass that I don't know how he didn't score a touchdown, but then the Niners coming up with a goal line stand on 4th down and then took that ball and drove 99 yards for a score, so... Niners come out banging last night.
2: Is that Brock Purdy out there?
3: I can't. Is that Joe? Come on, Tim. Brock.
2: He is so small, too, Brock Purdy, in a lot of ways. You know what I mean?
3: He's elusive.
2: Elusive. They got a shot of him eating like a Fig Newton on the sideline before the game started. And he looked like he was 10 years old.
25: I love Fig Newtons.
3: Did not see a 20-point win coming for the Niners last night. Niners and Rams play relatively close games every single time. And like I said yesterday, the Niners are the thorn in the side for the Rams. And that proved last night. Niners got some new additions, too. New young running back, new wide receiver.
2: They look good.
3: Again, like I said yesterday in the season-long predictions, as long as the Niners can stay healthy, that's their biggest obstacle, is health. Debo Samuel looked great in his return. You forgot he was even gone from the 49ers. The Niners defense was great last night, led by Nick Bosa and Fred Warner. So watch out now.
2: How tall are you?
3: 6'4".
2: Mike Evans is 6'7". He's that much bigger than you. That's frightening. Holy cow. No wonder he catches the ball.
3: And, you know, I almost completely forgot about it. Because every week last year during the football season, I'd always tell you to bet on Mike Evans to score a touchdown. And I didn't even think about it last night.
2: He made it look silly easy last night. Yeah, catching the end zone.
3: He looks real washed, huh? Maybe Tampa Bay should have kept Mike Evans.
2: I've washed my ass.
3: So now we move on to actual week one for Sunday, and we've got the people's picks coming up in just a couple of minutes, so we won't talk about any of the games right now. News from the NFL. Man, A.J. Brown.
0: You just hate to see it, don't you?
2: I'm not laughing. I'm not laughing at another player's injury. Hell no, that's bad. That's bad karma.
3: A.J. Brown out for... at least 4 weeks with a high ankle sprain after injuring his ankle in the third quarter of the Patriots' loss to the Seahawks on Wednesday night. So, not a great start for A.J. Brown with the Patriots. And now the Patriots kind of thin at wide receiver after getting rid of Stephon Diggs and Kayshon Booty in the offseason. Now, really, all they have is Romeo Doubs, who can't catch a pass to save his life. And... Demario Douglas, who's now referred to as Pop Douglas, was very confused during the broadcast last night, or on Wednesday. They were like, oh, catch by Pop Douglas. And I was like,
2: who's Pop Douglas?
3: Like, who the hell's Pop Douglas? I was like, oh, Demario Douglas. Okay. The football gods have smiled on me. We're going to celebrate any player getting injured. It's Tua Tagovailoa. Because the injury not that serious. Tua going down with an oblique injury at Falcons practice yesterday. His status for week one seems very uncertain as third string quarterback Cooper Rush took all the first team reps at practice after Tua went down. Mm-mm-mm. And Sam Darnold got some really good news about his hip. Expected, though, to miss week two, but it does not seem like it will be a lengthy injury for Sam Darnold, so he'll be back for the Seahawks, but that means Drew Lock will get another start for Seattle. As we look towards the weekend, big weekend for tennis, especially today at the U.S. Open, as you got the men's semifinal going on later today between Francis Tiafoe and Ben Shelton. What a scene it should be tonight, too, at the U.S. Open in New York. I'm sure they'll have all kinds of stuff going on, especially with two Americans playing against each other. That will be at 7 p.m. The women's final is set. The world's number one and number two players made it to the final, taking down the Americans Jessica Pegula and Coco Gauff last night. NASCAR's second playoff race, Worldwide Technology Raceway. That'll be Sunday at 3 o'clock on the USA Network and HBO Max. And, of course, it's week two of the college football season. The Miami Hurricanes with a 70-point win last night over Florida A&M. 856 yards, 42 first downs in the game, and beat Florida A&M 77-7. They played a shortened fourth quarter, and at one point, the live spread during this game was minus 90.5 points. Florida A&M got a fumble recovery that they ran back for a touchdown that made it 77-7.
2: Oh, so that's how they got that seven.
3: and covered the live 90.5.
2: Come on. The whole college football is clowning us.
3: And after they after the SEC met yesterday, there will be no sanctions for LSU coming from the expulsion meeting. Big games from college football this weekend include tomorrow at noon, Oklahoma and Michigan, as Michigan tries to show everybody that what happened last week is just a fluke and they're actually a good football team. But the big one tomorrow is 7:30, Ohio State and Texas. Texas a 1.5-point favorite in that one. That one will be on Fox. Penn State in Philadelphia tomorrow.
2: All right.
3: Taking on Temple. They're calling for a whiteout at Lincoln Financial Field. Penn State playing a road game is determining what the fans will be wearing in the stands as they told everybody to wear white yesterday for Saturday's game.
2: Yo.
3: You got Kansas and Missouri tonight. Iowa and Iowa State on Saturday, and Alabama and Kentucky are some of the big games from college football this weekend. But just a couple minutes from now, the People's Picks will return with week one of the NFL season.
2: Whoop! I gotta get it ready. Whoop! Whoop!
3: Oh, man. Chris Berman was on with Mad Dog yesterday. Oh my God, it's like porn for my ears. I could listen to Mad Dog and Chris Berman talk about football
2: hours.
3: It's like the thing where John Gruden's drawing up the plays on the whiteboard.
2: Yeah, yeah.
3: I could watch that for hours.
2: Totally. Oh, that's funny. Doggy and Berman, right?
3: Oh my, it was glorious.
2: There's a lot of old school involved there. That's it.
3: Obama.
2: Help. Bronco Stevens from 1837, right?
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2: That's a poor organization, those Jets, man. We'll take care of business.
3: Maybe they get a win on Sunday.
2: Yep, we'll come back with the People's Picks right after this.
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12: 83 North, steady, heavy, but no delays over Reeser Summit. Still have a minor backlog, 23 South down the ramp, 23 East. Looking good on the South Bridge and the Harvey Taylor Bridge. Watch your speed, 81 through Carlisle. We're in good shape on the inbound river routes. Lebanon County is accident free, 78 looks good. York County, no issues on 30. Lancaster County, 283, 222, and 30 are moving well, and we're quiet on the turnpike. If you see a problem, 717-901-5000. John Wheels, right now traffic.
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23: Morning clouds will lead way to more sunshine as we head into the afternoon hours. Less humid air as well, 80 degrees for the high today. Increasing clouds for tonight, 62 is the low. Saturday brings stray showers, but the best chance for rain will come late in the evening into the overnight hours, 79 degrees for tomorrow's high. Sunday, humid and partly cloudy, 84 degrees for the high, nearing mid-80s. From the ABC 27 Weather Center, I'm meteorologist Summer Trolley for 105.7 The X.
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1: We did it. We made it all the way through the winter, and now we are here. Whoop, whoop, whoop, whoop. It is the first Sunday of the NFL season, and the schedule is absolutely loaded. We start at 1 o'clock in Cincinnati with the newly signed Baker Mayfield, the Tampa Bay Buccaneers, and the Cincinnati Bengals, who have been known to start the season slow. And will it happen again? Baker, you know, down Mike Evans. He's playing with the 49ers now.
3: So they're going to rely on Chris Godwin and Emeka Egbuka, who might not be the healthiest heading into Sunday. Cincinnati, they got everybody back. They're ready to go. Joe Burrow's healthy. Ja'Marr Chase, Chase Brown. Cincinnati at home, a 3.5-point favorite. High-scoring game. Neither of these teams really has a defense, but I do think Cincinnati will outlast Tampa Bay to get their first win of the season. 1 o'clock on Fox to the Motor City we go. The New Orleans Saints, surprise team. Keep your eye on the Saints this year. They may make some noise, and hell, they might even win in Detroit on Sunday, taking on the Lions, who lost David Montgomery to the Houston Texans in the offseason. So the power part of their run game takes a bit of a hit, but they've still got all the same skill players. Amon-Ra St. Brown, Jameson Williams, Sam Laporta, Jahmyr Gibbs. But funny things happen in week one. Teams that don't, you know, aren't supposed to win, win. And the Saints are a touchdown underdog against the Lions on a Sunday. Will they win? No, I don't think so. Lions going to win at home, but the Saints, I think, do cover that 7-point spread. A lot of points for week one. Indoor, fast track, two offenses that can move. Lions get the win, but the Saints cover. 1 o'clock on CBS, the New York Jets and the Tennessee Titans. Robert Saleh, the new head coach of the Titans, who used to be the head coach of the New York Jets. Titans got a lot to prove. They were terrible last year with number one pick Cam Ward. And I don't know how much they improved in the offseason, but one team that did get a little bit better, who's usually the butt of every single joke of every single NFL conversation, is the New York Jets. Geno Smith will start at quarterback on Sunday. And I do think this is a spot where an underdog team picks up the win. Give me the Jets on the road. They are a 1.5 underdog, which means it's basically a pick 'em. So the Jets, I think, do have a better defense than Tennessee, and they've got some better skill position players with Garrett Wilson and Breece Hall. You'll see the debut of Cardale Tate, the wide receiver for the Tennessee Titans, but I think the Jets get the win here. 1 o'clock on CBS, the Baltimore Ravens and the Indianapolis Colts. Daniel Jones set to make his return as the quarterback for Indianapolis after suffering a season-ending injury last year. And the Ravens are back with a brand new head coach in Jesse Minter. And what will the team, what will the offense look like? Lamar Jackson said that he was not the healthiest last season, and that's why he did not run the ball as much. So I expect the Ravens to come out firing here. The Colts, you know, they got some good players. Jonathan Taylor is not the same running back that he used to be. So give me the Ravens on the road to get a win over Indianapolis. 1 o'clock on Fox down Acrisure Stadium. Aaron Rodgers begins his final season as an NFL quarterback, no matter what he's talking about on podcast. They're going to come to play football on Sunday, and they take on a Atlanta Falcons team who is already in duress, and the season has not even started yet. The quarterback that was supposed to start, down on the practice field yesterday, and in comes Cooper Rush, who I thought still played for the Dallas Cowboys. Apparently not. Apparently he's the Falcons quarterback now. Steelers are a 5.5-point favorite. They added Rico Dowdle in the offseason. Make the offense a little bit more dynamic. Give me the Steelers at home to start the season with a win. 1 o'clock on Fox. You got another one of these interesting games. The Chicago Bears, who seem to be the upstart team in the NFC. See if they can keep that momentum going. Take on the Carolina Panthers, who finished the season strong last year. Maybe there is some promise there for Bryce Young, and maybe the future does look a little bit brighter for the Carolina Panthers. I think this is a game that stays close late, but ultimately, give me the Chicago Bears to beat the Carolina Panthers. Bears are a 3-point favorite. I'm going to say somewhere around 24-20, 24-21, 23-20, somewhere inside that range, the Bears will get a win. 1 o'clock on CBS. The only team that's got it worse than the Falcons right now is the Cleveland Browns.
2: Browns.
3: They go to Jacksonville to take on the Jags, who are looking to make the playoffs for the looking to go to the playoffs in back-to-back years for the first time in franchise history. Jags are an 8.5-point favorite on Sunday at home. I do think they get the win, but as a play, the Browns could be a live dog at 8.5 points. Again, it's week one. You saw what's happened in these first two games. Low scoring, even though last night was 27-20. or 27-7. Still a low scoring game. So Browns with the points, maybe you push it up to a 10.5, 11.5 a little bit. Give yourself a little cushion there. But give me Jacksonville at home. 1 o'clock on CBS, a Ross Tucker special.
2: That's right.
3: The Buffalo Bills and the Houston Texans. The Bills have not won in Houston since J.P.

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1: I don't know how much that's going to help. And the Raiders, they're now down tight end Brock Bowers, who had knee surgery and is out for week one of the season. It's going to be a dumpster for both of these teams all season long. But give me the Raiders at home in Vegas.
2: The Raiders!
1: To pick up a win in week one. 425 on CBS, the NFC North rivalry of the Green Bay Packers and the Minnesota Vikings. I heard somebody say yesterday that the Vikings are going to be the surprise team this year. Have you ever watched Kyler Murray play football? I know he's got Justin Jefferson and Jordan Addison now. Definitely an upgrade at wide receiver since he had Larry Fitzgerald in Arizona. Green Bay, solid. Could take a step back a little bit this year. But I do believe, actually, that the Packers are the better team here. And they will get a win over Minnesota on Sunday. 425 on Fox from Lincoln Financial Field. The carousel starts one more time. And at least this year, that clown A.J. Brown's not on the carousel. Eagles, Commanders from Lincoln Financial Field. Eagles come back with pretty much the same team they had last year. They have added some pieces, drafted Mekhi Lemon, got rid of A.J. Brown, another new offensive coordinator here. So see how long it takes Jalen Hurts to get things figured out here in week one. Great offensive line, top five defense in the league. Washington, you heard Ross talk about it yesterday. They don't have a great offensive line, which means Jaden Daniels is not going to have a lot of success this year.
2: Run for your life!
1: Run for your life! So give me the Eagles at home on Sunday. In the finals 425 game, the Arizona Cardinals and the Los Angeles Chargers. This is another situation where Arizona's probably not going to win the game, but they might cover the spread, which is the biggest of the weekend. At 9.5 points. Again, a little too much for week one. I know Arizona's not going to be the best. Chargers have their issues on the offensive line. So Arizona with the 9.5, you tease that up a little bit. Paired with Cleveland and New Orleans, you could probably put a little something together there when it comes to the spreads. But give me the Chargers at home to pick up their first win of the season. And 8:20 on NBC, the first edition of actual Sunday Night Football. On NBC, the Dallas Cowboys and the New York Giants. The Giants come back with Jackson Dart, Cam Scataboo, Odell Beckham is back on the team. And the Giants do have one of the better defenses in the National Football League. And this, my friends, is the upset of the week. Give me the New York Giants at home to beat the Dallas Cowboys. Week one of the season, this is going to be another high-scoring game. 47.5 points. It is the second highest total on the board behind Tampa and Cincinnati, which is set at 50.5. I do think you probably hit the over here. That 47 number is a little tough, though. It was 44. If it was 43 or 44, I'd feel a little bit better about that. Jackson Dart's going to be running around. Cam Scataboo's going to be running through people. And it's the Dallas Cowboys who always figure out how to make some sort of mistake to lose a game in an epic fashion.
2: Ouch.
1: Yeah, so give me the Giants at home to start the season off with a win. And then Monday Night Football. You've got the Denver Broncos and the Kansas City Chiefs. We can rebuild him. Patrick Mahomes is back under center for Kansas City. Denver, they'd have probably been in the Super Bowl had Bo Nix not celebrated or whatever he did to break his ankle. They would have whooped the Patriots and been in the Super Bowl. But it didn't work out that way. And I think the Chiefs come back with a little bit here. Adding Super Bowl MVP Kenneth Walker III. Give me the Chiefs at home to pick up their first win of the season. The People's Picks, week one of the National Football League.
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6: 83 northbound, steady, heavy, but no delays over Reese or Summit. Got some slowing second.

0: Street north of 19th Street. Still heavy on 15 north of 74 in Hillsburg. No problems coming down from the north on Rivers. 81 and 581 are incident free. Half mile back on 283 south. Down the ramp to 283 eastbound. Lebanon County is in good shape. I-78, no issues. York County getting heavier on 30, but no problems there. One accident in Lancaster County. It's going to be on 441 Columbia side of Chickies Hill there. Clinesville Road should be off to the side. Got a 1 mile back along 222 south down to 30. Joe Will Spock, right now traffic.
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16: Morning clouds will lead way to more sunshine as we head into the afternoon hours. Less humid air as well, 80 degrees for the high today. Increasing clouds for tonight, 62 is the low. Saturday brings stray showers, but the best chance for rain will come late in the evening into the overnight hours, 79 degrees for tomorrow's high. Sunday, humid and partly cloudy, 84 degrees for the high, nearing mid-80s. From the ABC 27 Weather Center, I'm meteorologist Summer Trolley for 105.7 The X.
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0: 7:57 in the morning news update with Jennifer Shade on the way. We'll look back at 9/11 and Stacey, the people's actress, will share her story. Call coming up.
1: 25 years ago, America woke up to an ordinary Tuesday. But by the end of September 11th, 2001, nearly 3,000 lives had been lost. Mothers and fathers, sons and daughters, friends, family, colleagues, neighbors, heroes. People from across the globe with birthdays, dreams, families, and futures that were suddenly taken away. At the 9/11 Memorial, the names of those we lost are etched in bronze, a permanent reminder that every number represented a person who was loved and is still missed. The firefighters, police officers, and first responders who ran towards danger. We remember the passengers who never reached their destinations and the countless people whose lives were changed forever. It is a memory carried by those who were there, and a story we must continue telling to those who weren't. 25 years later, we remember, we honor, we will never forget.
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4: Steady, heavy, but no delays. 83 over East or Summit. Got bumper-to-bumper 2nd Street north of 19th Street. Half-mile backlog, 283 South. Down to the ramp to 283 East. Then 283 westbound, bumper-to-bumper airport connector over to the turnpike. Looking good, 81 and 581. No problems coming down from the north on the river routes. York County got a fender bender on 30 eastbound at 83. Right at the bottom of that ramp from 83 south getting on the 30 east. So off to the side, use some caution past that. Into Lancaster County, they're clearing that accident. Chickies Hill, 441, the Columbia side at Clientsville Road. Should be off to the side. 222 south, 1 mile backlog down to 30. Chow Will Spock, right now traffic.
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10: Clouds will lead way to more sunshine as we head into the afternoon hours. Less humid air as well, 80 degrees for the high today. Increasing clouds for tonight, 62 is the low. Saturday brings stray showers, but the best chance for rain will come late in the evening into the overnight hours, 79 degrees for tomorrow's high. Sunday, humid and partly cloudy, 84 degrees for the high, nearing mid-80s. From the ABC 27 Weather Center, I'm meteorologist Summer Trolley for 105.7 The X.
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11: Terrorists today crashed two hijacked jetliners into the World Trade Center and brought down the twin 110-story towers. Another hijacked commercial jetliner crashed into the Pentagon in Washington.
12: America was targeted for attack because we're the brightest beacon for freedom and opportunity in the world.
13: I'm on a plane that's been hijacked. I'm on the plane. I'm calling from the plane. Want to tell you I love you. Please tell my children that I love them very much. And I'm so sorry, babe. I hope to be able to see your face again, baby. I love you. Bye.
14: We're 56865. We have, I believe it is a Boeing 757. Can you see him up there, sir?
15: Oh, my God. Be careful of your baby. This is it.
16: That's the building coming down.
15: Oh, my God. Oh, my God. Oh, my God. No. No. We're going to have to move this way. We're going to have to move. We're going to have to move. That cloud is coming this way.
17: United 93. Have you got information on that yet?
18: Yeah, he's down.
17: He's down?
18: Yes.
17: When did he land?
18: He did not land.
17: Oh, he's down?
18: Yes,
17: down?
18: Somewhere up northeast of Camp David.
19: Terrorism against the United States will not stand.
20: We saw some smoke and we just wanted you to know that I love you always.
12: Today our nation saw evil, the very worst of human nature, and we responded with the best of America.
21: Here we are 25 years later, and some of you maybe heard a piece, a bit in there of a voice that reminded you of something that you've forgotten all these years later. The acts that day set in motion only moments ago, 7:59, American Airlines Flight 11 taking off from Boston bound for L.A. with 11 crew members, 76 passengers and 5 hijackers. And we'll be moving through the moments of silence through the course of the morning, including there is another one that has been added too, by the way. Now, the last, the Shanksville situation was at 10:03, so we're going to stay on the air for that. But just to let everyone know, there will be another add to the moments of silence for those that were killed after the fact by any number of toxins in the air or whatever it was that, you know, they ran in while others ran out. So Shanksville families and visitors are going to gather to honor the heroes and passengers and the crew of Flight 93. Former Presidents Biden, Obama, Bush, and Clinton are expected at the memorial in New York, where many have already gathered. President Trump will be attending the ceremonies at the Pentagon. And 9/11, as I just kind of mentioned, didn't end on 9/11. The World Trade Center Health Program now serves more than 150,000 people affected by 9/11 and the aftermath. A new FDNY 25-year report says that more than 10,000 fire department New York members are currently living with a certified 9/11-related physical health condition. Mm. Among them, 10,562 have at least one certified health condition. 4,200 plus currently have a cancer certification. More than 84% of enrolled responders are still participating in the FDNY health program. And the program, the FDNY, says that more than 15,000 members participated in rescue and recovery efforts for more than 10 months following the attacks. So they do expect these numbers to continue to rise. It is not over. It does keep impacting families, not just from the loss, but from what has happened since then, and also impacting the health of those that were involved. And that's not even talking about the mental health aspect. So again, the timeline was already set in place as a lot of us were looking at the skies going, it is a beautiful September day. The kids are back in school. I've got a lot in front of me. It was a Tuesday. And the next thing you know, everything changed. In fact, one man who almost took one of the hijacked 9/11 flights explained why he escaped the tragedy. And I'm talking specifically about Flight 11. So he revealed this date was one of the planes hijacked. He was supposed to be on it, explaining combination of an airline employee encouraging to keep checking back for a seat that opened up on a flight that he preferred, and his friends randomly asking him to hang out with them that kept him from a different fate.
0: For my morning flight out of Los Angeles to Boston, I just took the breakfast flight, first class. It was great. But for my return flight, I absolutely wanted to get the lunch flight. There were no seats available on that flight. And then she told me, for the week that you are there in Boston, call in every day and see if a seat has opened up. And every day I called in, they'd say, nope, nothing's opened up. But then for whatever reason, in the afternoon, my friends were saying, you know, you got to go out with us tonight. And my sister was saying, yeah, try one more time. And I was like, whatever. So I called in. And I'm talking to the operator and I can hear her typing away. And all of a sudden she said, oh, it looks like a first class seat has opened up on the 11 a.m. flight. And that was that. She switched me. She switched me off American Airlines Flight 11.
16: Yeah. Crazy. Wow.
21: Yeah. Yeah. I'm going to come up in a few minutes. I'll tell you what's going to be on tonight. Some things you can watch. You'll notice that the flags are flying at half staff across the country. And again, tens of thousands injured even later that we are certainly paying attention to now as 25 years has passed. There's also a generation who has not had any real touch with this, except what they've been told in school, at home, whatever that may be. And you can ask your students what they've learned, what they have. You can look at their books. You can look at their material to see what's in there. Not everyone requires this for students. I think they said there are 14, 15, some odd states that require a certain level of it. Others actively participate. 40 different states, not necessarily, you know. I don't know. You have to check on your school to see exactly what's being taught here. And we'll go through. We have other things that are happening as well today because it is a Friday. I'm going to get back to this in just a second, and we'll go through the moments of silence too. But August was the hottest month ever recorded globally. It's tied a record, actually, from July of 2023, according to the data that was released out of Europe. Andrew and Tristan Tate must remain in custody after their fight. They're still trying to fight extradition. U.S. judges made the ruling on that. Iran-backed rebels capturing Red Sea port, tightening the grip on a global choke point there. Again, all of this is still there. And remember, too, when we're talking about 9/11, you're talking about Afghanistan and Iraq and those individuals. I'm going to get to those numbers, too, before 10 o'clock. And if you are or use any kind of medication, if you use medical marijuana, if you use recreational marijuana, I don't know who I'm talking to. It could be in a different state other than Pennsylvania. But here's a number that affects every single person. Accidental ingestion of recreational drugs amongst children, that's recreational, in the United States has surged by more than 3,300%. We go, wow, when something has a jump of 20.
16: It's got to be all the gummies then.
21: Could be.
16: And for
21: could
16: gummy. Be.
21: Well, there's gummies, there's mint-type things, there's beverages, there's all kinds of... Different states have different items. It's and not just gummies. They're tinctures that can be put into something else.
16: Those are amateurs. Come on.
21: But don't leave it
16: Lock
21: around your children.
16: Away.
21: Over a 25-year period. So we're talking about the same period since 9/11. They've been studying this and watching it, and it's up that high.
16: Oh, they taught how to hide your drugs. They taught that in the 70s. So maybe you aged out of that.
21: But the strength is also a lot higher. You know, some of these, even just the gummies or the edibles that would be available, are nowhere near what it used to be like. So watch your stuff around your kids. His numbers are enormous. Buy a ticket from a secondary seller. Not real sure if you're paying the right amount or not. Well, a couple of Pennsylvania, several of them, district attorneys have filed a lawsuit against ticket reseller Vivid Seats. They claim the company advertises low ticket prices and then adds a bunch of fees on the end of it. Jack up the final cost. Lawsuit seeking to refund customers some kind of money and maybe change the rules of how this is done. More transparent about the pricing practices for your tickets. That was interesting, though, because when I talked about this at the last break, I said, okay, so they tell you how much they're going to charge extra. Does that stop you if you see it?
16: Not once ever did a fee stop me from doing something, actually.
21: Fair enough. You could at least make an educated choice. You could be told what it is, and then you can decide. So I have a list here of some interesting things, just to kind of give you relativity. Younger adults, maybe at your office even, or wherever you are, we weren't even born yet, some of them, when 9/11 happened, anybody younger than 25. So here's a list of all the things that are actually more recent than 9/11. The iPod. It's younger. Debuted November of 2011. Google News didn't launch till September of 2002. Anybody remember Friendster?
16: Friendster
21: debuted in 2002. MySpace came a year later. Facebook in 2004, Reddit in 2005, Twitter 2006. All of a sudden, you could talk to everybody.
16: And things have been a hoot ever since. I've really enjoyed it.
21: It started out with you trying to find somebody you went to school with. Could have gone to hell since then. Skype, that started in 2003, came and went. LinkedIn. 03. Gmail. Nobody had Gmail on 9/11. Actually, some of the discussions about this, you know, people, the internet wasn't where it is now. So some folks ran to try to find information and couldn't. I don't know if I was reading that on the text club or somebody, or just in general. YouTube, that started in 05. Podcasts, even though the term came into common use in 04, it was the Oxford's word of the year in 05. Tesla didn't exist. Neither did Uber. No Harry Potter movies had hit theaters. Because that one didn't come until the first one was November of 2001.
16: Jeeves, what's happening in New York?
21: Jeeves.
16: Jeeves.
21: Elf is more recent than 9/11. And so is the first Pirates of the Caribbean, The Notebook, Mean Girls, 40-year-old Virgin. No one had heard of American Idol, which premiered in 2002. The Office hadn't started yet. Neither had Lost. Grey's Anatomy. That was until 2005. Taylor Swift didn't debut until 2006. Not just always around.
16: Yes, she was.
21: You didn't have Crocs until 2002. Nintendo DS wasn't out until 2004. And the Wii didn't happen or hit stores until 2006.
16: I learned about the Crocs long before that.
21: No one said selfie in 2002. There were no hashtags. There was no mansplaining. And we weren't YOLOing. Well, maybe we were, but we just didn't call it that to everyone.
16: How do we get from there to handing over all our recreational drugs to the kids?
21: 25 years. 25 years and a lot changed. 58 children of New York Fire Department firefighters who died on 9/11 have grown up and become firefighters themselves. And I mean, following along.
16: Pete Davidson, a big part of that documentary, which is great. Great to see him talk about it. Believe it or not, the first time I've ever seen him talk about it when it's not been someone ripping on him.
1: Yeah, you're right.
16: Right? Every time I've seen them talk about Pete and his dad and 9/11, it's always in some roast or some kind of bit. So to see him break down and talk about his pop was really cool in that.
21: And tell everybody which one that was again.
16: This is the one at the Hulu ABC 25 years later. Michael Strahan, as Vince says, was the host.
21: And here's a perspective from a young person, again, who we're talking about, who was not around, and it's other people's responsibilities to share this information.
4: I was four when 9/11 happened, so I don't remember much of it. I remember as I got older, we started to talk about it in school, and I still didn't really understand it. All I knew was a lot of people died, and I became scared of airplanes. But now that I'm old, I, like, get 9/11, and, like, watching those videos makes me so uneasy inside. It's like that airplane anxiety shouldn't have even existed. Like, what needs to exist is, like, anxiety about, like, people that just hate deeply and intensely enough to do an act like 9/11. Honestly, I'm not here to make thoughts about 9/11. I'm not here to talk about it because I'm still at a loss for words, and I just don't know what to say except for, like, let's honor the families that have lost members in their family and those who have lost their lives and the people that helped during 9/11.
21: So if you are interested in watching tonight and you want to do some of that with your family, 8 o'clock on ABC 9/11 Tribute in Light, live from Lower Manhattan. If you see what they're going to be doing with the drones, it looks to be a bit, like, I don't know, what's the word? Awe-striking, if that's one. 9/11, we remember, 8 o'clock on CBS. They'll also do Daughters of 9/11. That'd be between 8 and 9. HBO. You know, some of these places will have, there's others that you can check too. You can go through your Amazon, Hulu, you can go any of your orders and watch accordingly. But so some of the major networks, and of course, in just a few moments, we're going to begin paying attention to the official timeline when things started to go down. Because already at this point, one of the planes, another one had taken off. I told you about 11. We had the second one. And then 8:46 is when it begins. And for those of you who are going to be moving around through your day and you have to be in and out of the vehicle or whatever the case, 8:46, 9:03, 9:37, and 10:03 are your main stop downs for your moment of silence. I said there's another one added, and there are two extras that are, I say extras, but there are also two that are included because of the towers falling. So whatever you're going to do today over the next couple of hours, this is the time to pay attention to what happened 25 years ago today. And then we'll have a weekend to look forward to and going to our lives, hopefully with a different thought process. And if you were somewhere and you want to share it, 800-332-1057. Vince has sports.
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3: And now, the People's Sport.

0: York ever.
1: The Frank Sinatra one?
0: It's got to be this. Sorry,
1: oh,
0: Frank.
1: This one, yeah.
0: Oh, absolutely. Jay-Z and not Alicia even, Keys.
1: Not even New York State of Mind by Billy Joel.
0: I'm sorry, I know Billy Joel is very popular. There's nothing. Nothing does it like this.
1: Okay.
0: Let me put your hands up in the air. To the sports department we go.
1: All right, so last hour we played the George W. Bush first pitch Derek Jeter don't bounce it clip from 2001. But as much as I like to make fun of them, there is another baseball team that plays in New York City, the New York Mets. And the Mets were actually part of the first baseball game when baseball came back from 9/11 and ended with a bang. Studio computer audio, please.
2: The minute I heard the bagpipes, you know, I lost it, you know. And I remember looking up and praying to God, saying, Lord, please give me the strength to get through this, because I don't know if I can.
3: I never thought I'd see my boys happy again. It was very solemn at that point to me. Everything hurt.
4: I think the baseball part became secondary until we started getting deeper into the game.
5: The Mets were trailing 2-1 in the bottom of the eighth when Mike Piazza came to the plate with a chance to put New York ahead.
6: And here's the man the Mets want up in this spot, down a run late in the game.
4: The next thing you know, here comes Piazza to the plate, and the energy level of the stadium, I'm getting goosebumps talking about it right now, but the energy level of the stadium starts to go, and everybody's like, oh, wait a minute, like, could this possibly happen right now?
7: Mets fans are getting into it, Dad. You can hear the Let's Go Mets crowd.
2: It's amazing when you're in the right place at the right time and you believe in yourself and you have a lot of people pulling for you, you feel it.
7: And the pitch.
3: When he hit that ball, you heard the crack of it.
8: And it's hit deep to left center. Andrew Jones on the run. This one has a chance. Home run! Mike Piazza and the Mets lead 3-2.
3: The place just absolutely erupted. My children, for the first time in 10 days, which I thought would never happen, were cheering and smiling happy.
0: I never rooted for the Mets. Was just, never. Except that.
3: I'm getting the chills.
1: So, yeah, very...
0: never.
1: Sports and 9/11 very, very closely associated with each other. Like you mentioned, the New York Giants played the night before on Monday Night Football in Denver. And then flew back to New York City and were there. And I was that thing that you referenced, the one that's on Disney and Hulu. They're talking to Joe Torre, former Yankees manager. And he talked about how the Yankees went to like a firehouse or something.
0: Yeah, yeah. I know the story you're talking about.
1: Where people were still looking for their loved ones. And all the guys on the team were just like, I don't really know what to do. Like, what are we supposed to do?
0: Yep.
1: And then Yankee center fielder Bernie Williams just went up to some lady and just goes, you look like you need a hug, and just gave her a hug. And then,
0: listen, I'd love a hug from Bernie Williams, no matter what. Yeah.
1: And then he could serenade you with his acoustic guitar afterwards.
0: That is amazing. Yeah, I know that story well. Unbelievable.
1: So in baseball yesterday, the Phillies unable to get the series win over the Astros, losing 2-1, dropped 2 out of 3 in the series. Yoán Duran giving up a home run in the top of the ninth inning. Phillies are now 4 back of the Braves, who beat the Rays yesterday 3-1. Big weekend series coming up with the Phillies and Braves that starts tonight in Atlanta with Chris Sale and Aaron Nola at 7:15. And don't look now, but the Pirates are still hanging around, and they're above 500 for the first time since early July, sweeping the White Sox yesterday 2-0. Pittsburgh will now go to Wrigley Field to play game one against the Cubs today at 2:20. Mariners and Yankees were both winners. Looking to the weekend tonight on ESPN, you will have those two teams that we played clips from, the Mets and the Yankees, the Subway Series tonight, 7:05. That will be on ESPN. Nationals host the Angels this weekend. Orioles are in Toronto against the Blue Jays. And mentioned all the baseball there, Phillies and Braves, and 7:15. So plenty of baseball for you to watch after the first two games of the NFL season. Niners get a win over the Rams last night. I guess the travel plans for the Rams didn't work out in their favor. came out real flat last night, and the Niners did not on all facets of the game, offense, defense, special teams. The Niners just dominated last night. Mike Evans and Deebo Samuel with touchdowns for San Francisco. So the Niners are off and running, and as long as they can stay healthy, should have a pretty decent season. They got a good young running back behind McCaffrey. They got a good receiver who did get injured last night, but Niners might be one of the older teams in the NFL, but they do got some guys that can ball in Mike Evans, George Kittle, Deebo Samuel, Christian McCaffrey. Just as long as they can, as long as they can all stay healthy. They got a huge fourth down stop at the goal line last night and then turned it into a 99-yard scoring drive. So that was really the straw that broke the camel's back last night for the Rams, who just couldn't really do anything on offense. Nothing. And didn't really have an answer for San Francisco on defense either. I guess Myles Garrett a little nervous. He's never played in front of that many people before because Myles Garrett was nowhere to be found last night.
0: No, gassed on the sideline is where he was. Gassed. Yeah,
1: so maybe they shouldn't have arrived in Australia 25 hours before the game.
0: Right.
1: NASCAR at Worldwide Raceway Technology. Worldwide Technology Raceway this weekend. That's Sunday, 3 o'clock on the USA Network. You'll have the finals of the U.S. Open. You got the two American men facing off against each other tonight, and Francis Tiafu and Ben Shelton. That'll be at 7 o'clock. And college football, two big games this weekend. Tomorrow at noon, you've got Oklahoma and Michigan. And then at 7:30, Ohio State and Texas. Penn State in Philadelphia this weekend, taking on Temple at the Link. Fans are encouraged to wear white, so the Nittany Lions are trying to arrange a road whiteout for tomorrow's game against Temple.
0: Anything else for you, my friend?
1: No, gave you the people's picks last hour. We'll go over those during 9 o'clock. But, yeah, that's it for right now.
0: We'll take care of some business. We'll come back. We'll welcome Stacy, the people's actress, to the program, who has memories of that day as she was in New York. And we'll take that first moment of silence coming up at 8:46 as well. We'll be right back.
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12: York County, still that fender bender 30 eastbound at 83, right at the bottom of the ramp from 83 south, getting on the 30 east. It's off to the side, still causing a minor backlog and slowing there on 30 east. We're in good shape, 83 north and southbound. No backlogs, no delays. Lancaster County clearing that one on Chickies Hill, 441 at Clinesville Road, 222 and 283 are looking good. Harrisburg area, still got some minor slowing, 83 north at 2nd Street. No issues, 81 or 581. Lebanon County is accident-free. Chow Will Spock right now, traffic.
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6: Clouds will lead way to more sunshine as we head into the afternoon hours. Less humid air as well. 80 degrees for the high today. Increasing clouds for tonight. 62 is the low. Saturday brings stray showers, but the best chance for rain will come late in the evening into the overnight hours. 79 degrees for tomorrow's high. Sunday, humid and partly cloudy. 84 degrees for the high, nearing mid-80s. From the ABC 27 Weather Center, I'm meteorologist Summer Trolley for 105.7 The X.
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8: 8:32 in the morning as we head towards 8:46 for our first moment of silence. We're going to welcome to the program now, friend of the program and listener for years, ladies and gentlemen, the People's actress Stacey. Good morning to you.
9: Good morning, you guys. How's everybody doing?
8: Okay. It's a day, of course, a very big day. 25 years, a big day, of course. So, your story, 7 World Trade Center. You want to take everybody through it as it happened to you that day?
9: Yeah, Cliff Notes version. I arrived at my office about 8:35. Was just kind of getting settled and thought I heard thunder, and it was so warm and sunny. I went to the window to see why I'm hearing thunder. And I didn't even get a sentence out of my mouth before I watched the first plane hit. My office faced the point of impact. The windows actually bowed inward. I didn't know glass could do that. And they ran around and told us to get out. People didn't know what was happening, of course. Everyone just assumed it was a horrible accident. By the time I stepped into our mezzanine, the second plane hit. They were trying to get us out quickly. I got down to the main lobby area, and a steel girder the size of a bus hit on the sidewalk right in front of the building, and the glass walls shattered. They sent us back through a rear garage to go out and head north, and I know the building was on fire at that point, and just from the moment the back door is flung open and the sun comes in, I have a blank period of just a few blocks. And the next thing I remember is finding a line for a payphone because you couldn't get a cell phone call out. And I got on that line. and just stood there waiting because I needed to get a hold of my husband, who I knew would know what was happening because he was a journalist and worked on a news desk. So I wanted to make sure that he knew I was alive. And I was on that line for probably 40 minutes.
8: Payphone. Wow.
9: Yeah.
8: Wow.
9: Finally got my chance. And as I was speaking to my husband, the first tower started to pancake. And I dropped the phone. I said, I have to go. And I dropped the phone, and he said I didn't even hang the phone up. So unfortunately, he could hear everything that was going on in the background.
8: Ooh.
9: And I kind of just started moving, and we didn't have the debris cloud just yet. I turned and I saw it coming, and I came across a girl that was standing in the middle of the street just staring. And I grabbed her by her shoulders and I said, "We have to go." And I turned her around.
8: Oh my God.
9: And when I looked back, the cloud was like really close, and we all just took off running up the West Side Highway. And I ducked into a mechanic shop just as the cloud passed us. And we had already, all of us out there, you know, had all kinds of ash and stuff on our faces and in our hair and in our mouths and our eyes. And bless these mechanics, they brought us in. They took us to the sink so we could clean up. They gave us water. They took good care of us. And from there, once that passed and we came back out, we just trying to figure out how to get to my husband strategically. Okay, don't go near Madison Square Garden. That might be a target. Don't go near the main post office. That might be a target.
10: Stacey,
9: we had no idea.
10: If I may interrupt to ask a question, because I was watching another woman's firsthand account as well, and she doesn't tell the story often. She thought it was very important for this year. She was working for a small firm there and was able to escape. She talked about that exact same thing, which I don't think most of us would even consider not being involved. She was afraid. She went one direction and then was afraid to go over the bridge and wanted to get to a relative that was maybe as much as 10 miles away, but had to think about what could be another target. Oh, I don't think we've ever talked about that before.
11: Yeah.
9: Yep. Yeah, because no one knew what was happening. Yeah. We had gotten word about both the Pentagon and Shanksville. So, it just feels like the world is ending. It literally felt like I was in Independence Day. It was just that kind of very surreal, what is happening. You know, F-16 scrambled and flying overhead, and we'd scream and duck when that happened because who knew? And it was crazy. And I hiked 70 blocks and 6 avenues to get to my husband.
8: Right? Wow.
10: That's why I wondered if you knew how far you had gone, because this woman was saying the same thing. She had to get to her family member that was across on the other side of town, eventually had to negotiate, okay, I think the bridge is okay, and then had to walk another 10 miles because there wasn't any other way to get there.
9: Yeah, because nothing was running. Yeah, they shut everything down because just no one knew, were they going to target the trains? Were they going to target the tunnels? You know, there was just so much sort of strategic and urgent critical thinking going on there.
8: Oh, God. That's my nightmare. That is my absolute. Yeah. I mean, besides the nightmare, I don't know where I'm going. Like ever, Stacey, as you know.
10: But
9: well,
10: nobody
9: you've been
10: did.
9: Stuck.
10: Yeah, right.
8: I can't imagine everybody else in the same boat. Holy cow. Wow. What a story. Thank you for sharing with us again.
9: Can I tell you one, if we have got a second? I just want to leave you with a really beautiful, positive memory. So I got online to try and get a ferry across to New Jersey just to get out of the city. And that line wrapped for 20 blocks 3 times. And everyone was traumatized and exhausted and hot and sweaty and just wanted to feel safe and go home. And we're waiting. And I see this man and his 2 sons, who I think were about 7 and 9, pulling their red flyer wagon, you know, the old school kind. And the little boys were handing out roses to the women, and the dad was giving everyone a bottle of water. They just went and bought all the water they could find and were just handing it out to people. And aside from the horror, that's the thing that I remember most of that day that I like to keep with me. And I think about that man and those boys often and wonder where they are, how they are. Those boys would probably be in their 30s at this point.
11: Oh, wow.
9: Which is crazy, but it was just such a beautiful thing and such a hint of what we're capable of.
8: What a great point. What a great point. Thank you so much, Stacey.
9: Yeah.
8: All right. We'll talk to you soon.
9: I appreciate you guys having me on.
8: Absolutely. I know it's hard to share this every year. We can't thank you enough.
10: Thank you for doing this.
9: You got it. It's my pleasure.
8: All right. We'll talk to you soon.
9: Okay. Thanks. Bye-bye.
8: There goes Stacey, the people's actress with her.
11: Somebody cutting onions or something? Because my eyes are watering.
10: She continues. Bad. She keeps in touch with us all the time. She's our based in New York. We talk to her every year. It never obviously gets any easier for her.
8: We got to take care of some business so we can come back and observe that first moment of silence. We'll be right back.
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14: 83 North looks good over Research Summit. Southbound, no delays down past Shrewsbury into Maryland. Clearing that fender bender 30 eastbound at 83. It's off to the side. And in York County's West Mannheim Township, accident down the Baltimore Pike. That's 94 between Brunswick Drive and Fairview Drive. Lancaster County moving well on 30, 283 and 222. No issues. Lebanon County, Harrisburg area looking good on the South Bridge. 81 and 581. Check in fine. Inbound River routes, no issues. John Wilspach, right now traffic.
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4: Clouds will lead way to more sunshine as we head into the afternoon hours. Less humid air as well. 80 degrees for the high today. Increase in clouds for tonight. 62 is the low. Saturday brings stray showers, but the best chance for rain will come late in the evening into the overnight hours. 79 degrees for tomorrow's high. Sunday, humid and partly cloudy. 84 degrees for the high, nearing mid-80s. From the ABC 27 Weather Center, I'm meteorologist Summer Trolley for 105.7 The X.
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7: I remember quite clearly, I was standing beside my car putting gas in it, looking up at the sky. I remember exactly what I was wearing. I remember the gas station I was at. I remember thinking, what a beautiful day. Our program director had just gotten married and was on vacation. And before we knew it, the phone started ringing. Everything started moving. And right now, as we're looking at our TV screens and our quad boxes, they are all perfectly synced together with New York City to mark the time that the first struck the tower. A moment of silence.

This is our first moment of silence at 8:46. American Airlines Flight 11 striking the North Tower. There will be another one. These are the main, I would say there's also two others, and a seventh one now that has been added, but 9:03, 9:37, and 10:03. So whatever you're doing this morning, we'll stop for each one of those. And remember, there will be another one as well, because there have been many that have died, thousands since then. So this is not ended, really. And I was just looking at the text club. I was born just after 9/11, but it seems like that was one of the last times we as Americans were united, from what I've heard, just trying to care for one another and figure out how to recover. I don't know. I'm still young, in quotes, 23 years old. I don't want to turn that down a little bit. But since I was

0: 13, the country has felt extremely divided. Not trying to get political either, just sharing my observation as a post 9/11 adult. Pretty profound. For somebody who wasn't there, I was in sixth grade in 9/11. I remember our teacher telling the class, lock your doors. They actually said, lock your doors, load your guns when we got home. That was what one of the teachers responded. Felt like normal advice at the time, but you probably couldn't say it now. The people's medic. And a lot of you didn't expect to get emotional this morning because you've been through this. Now we're at the 25th time, right? And yet, when you hear somebody like Stacy, or you watch the moments of silence, or you participate in them, and you stop down to think, remember, whether it's what you've been told or what you recall yourself, today's the day, 25 years later. Maybe we can learn something from it to go forward.
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3: 83 North, steady, heavy, but no delays. Looking good as yet up over Acer Summit. Moving well on the South Bridge. 81 and 581 are incident-free. No delays coming down from the north on the River Route. Still a little heavy. 15 through Dillsburg, but that's thinning out. York County, they cleared the fender bender on 30 East at 83. They cleared the one down in West Mannheim Township, York County on 94. Lancaster, City of an Accident, Ann Street at King Street. Looking good, 283 and 222. Lebanon County's quiet, no issues, Turnpike. John Will Spot, right now traffic.
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18: And clouds will lead way to more sunshine as we head into the afternoon hours. Less humid air as well. 80 degrees for the high today. Increasing clouds for tonight. 62 is the low. Saturday brings stray showers, but the best chance for rain will come late in the evening into the overnight hours. 79 degrees for tomorrow's high. Sunday, humid and partly cloudy. 84 degrees for the high, nearing mid-80s. From the ABC 27 Weather Center, I'm meteorologist Summer Trolley for 105.7 The X.
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0: forth between some clips from the day. It is the 25th anniversary of 9/11. I'll have some other audio to play for you, too. We're going through the moments of silence. We have another one coming up here. If you're following along with the timeline, 8:46, American Airlines Flight 11 striking the North Tower. And at 9:03, Flight 175 crashing into the World Trade Center South Tower. So they were not that far apart. There are obviously some other significant events that maybe you didn't even hear about after all of these years. Let me come back with some of those. After you do this right now, they are doing what they do every single year, which is go through the names and read all of the names of those that were killed 25 years ago.
1: Shimmy D. Biegelason.
2: Peter Alexander Bielfeld.
1: William G. Biggert.
2: Brian Eugene Bilcher.
1: Mark Bingham.
0: While they're reading these names, what you're watching and my grandfather right now, as we've gone wall-to-wall in coverage on all of your national networks and things, are not only children, but grandchildren of those that were killed coming up there, and nieces and nephews,
1: great-granddaughters,
0: to read some of these names.
2: And my mother, Debbie L. Williams, you're always in our thoughts, and we love you forever.

0: We will have another moment of silence coming up. We'll do one at 9:37 for Flight 77 and Flight 93. That's the Pentagon and the Flight 93 crash near Shanksville, Pennsylvania. But there's something also to note here. At 9:05 is when, so we've gone through the succession and we had 9:03. At 9:05, that's when President Bush was at an elementary school classroom in Florida, and he was informed of the hit on the second tower. So if you don't remember where that fell in or didn't know, that's when his chief of staff, who's Andrew Card at the time, whispered the chilling news into the president's ear. He wrote about the response later on, and he said, quote, "I made the decision not to jump up immediately and leave the classroom. I didn't want to rattle the kids.
1: Smart play.
0: I wanted to project a sense of calm. I had been in enough crises to know that the first thing the leader has to do is project calm."
2: If he got up from that table and started freaking out.
1: Oh, yeah.
2: No good.
0: You saw him in his mind just go, okay, okay, okay. And then he got up and excused himself. Now, we've talked about New York, and that's what we're watching right now as the timeline progresses. But remember, the Shanksville families and visitors, they're going to be gathering and are gathering this morning to honor their heroes, heroes to us all, and the passengers and crew of Flight 93. If you haven't been to that memorial, it is so close. Really, they all are, but it is...
2: I have no excuse.
0: It is... It should be necessary, I think, personally. But and the former presidents, Biden, Obama, Bush, and Clinton, they showed on the screen, they are in New York. And then also the president, Trump, will be attending the ceremonies at the Pentagon. And there has been a seventh moment of silence that will be observed this year to honor those who later died from 9/11 illnesses. And some of those really boggle your minds when you start looking at the numbers. And it's not just because I've gone over some of the detail of this and how many people have passed away, but with the flags flying at half staff, they're not just for those who died then, but also the ones who have perished since. And this attack remains the deadliest act of terrorism in modern history, claiming the lives initially that include the people at the World Trade Center. We still had 125 killed at the Pentagon. We had the individuals that were on the flight in Shanksville as well, Flight 93. But also, you had tens of thousands injured and developing illnesses from the toxic debris from Ground Zero. And the attacks led to wars in Afghanistan and Iraq. More than 7,000 U.S. service members were killed, more than 53,000 wounded. So there's still a lot of stat and detail in this that, again, you may have forgotten or you didn't know anything about. And I'll get back to some of this here when we're finished. What one woman had to say about this that I thought was pretty poignant.
2: Can I say something? 2 seconds, Jen.
0: Well, absolutely.
2: I was watching the Hulu and the Disney, whatever it is, the Michael Strahan, 25 years later. And for the very first time, and I've seen this footage a million times, and I was the first person on the air at the X that night at 7 o'clock as we stopped taking the national feed. While Jennifer was over at the show, I was back at the station and started taking calls from people all night long. But I never thought about the people in the big equipment who had to go there, not first responders, not cops, but guys who had, you know, big equipment, people who had to drive the trucks and the cranes and set up Ground Zero. Because you needed electricity.
1: Yeah.
2: You had to have lights to find the remains. I mean, I never thought of
0: all kinds of support that lasted
2: for so long. And I never thought of the tradespeople who were involved in it as well. You know, who obviously are most likely suffering the after effects of all, you know, of the conditions at Ground Zero. But I just thought about them for the very first time, really, in watching that documentary.
0: And you did bring up the show. What he's referring to is the York Fair was in the fall at that time, or you hear it early fall, and we had a show that was going on. It was Nickelback and Three Doors Down. And our boss was out on honeymoon, and the rest of us, I was there as our lead at the time, and we had to figure out whether or not we were going to go through with the show. Do we want to gather people? Is there more risk involved? The fear was there. That's undoubted. I mean, once the first plane went, the second, we were all still pretty much in shock. Stern was still on the air, and he stayed on for a very long time talking about what he was seeing from there. But then when we heard the progression of events, when I personally started to get I called home and had my mother get my daughter when I heard the Pentagon because, and that was at 9:37, because my father worked for the Pentagon and I was always told if anything even got close to that thing, it was getting shot down. And it didn't. And I thought, we're in trouble. We're in real trouble. And we had the other plane that we didn't know where it was at that point. If you also remember, one of the individuals that was involved with this, one of the terrorists, accidentally made a mistake that shed some insight into what was going on. That they opened the microphone and meant to hit the button that was supposed to talk to the rest of the plane. But unfortunately, well, for them, it gave all the information anybody needed. It was 8:24. I'm just looking at the timeline. One of the hijackers unintentionally alerted air controllers in Boston to the attack because he pressed the wrong button.
3: Wow.
0: All of these kind of things that we've heard. Obviously, we don't have time for even all of this. You'll be able to watch a lot of this tonight, too. But, we had to make a decision. I remember we passed boots around. We had firefighters' boots. And we didn't know anything about what we were doing. I'll say it out loud. Nobody had a clue. And it was eerie as hell because there was nothing in the sky. All of the air traffic was brought down. They had to bring the planes in. The air traffic control and those in charge were counting the planes in the sky and would not stop calling attention to it until they had every single one land. And it took a little while. Every plane in the sky over the United States came down and everybody just sat. And it was very eerie. And yes, we have a listener that was at the show. I was the fair on 9/11. Then, before one of my deployments to Iraq, saw Three Doors Down singing national anthem at a race. We repped the Army during pre-deployment. I was at the show, a very eerie feeling. Yeah, we didn't know what to do. We just thought it was better together. Whatever it was, we thought our community was going to be better together doing something, just sitting there, feeling like, should I say it? Feeling like sitting ducks. We felt like we had to do something, and there are people that do that. They run into when others run out of. They run to something. And they feel like there's something they just have to do. If nothing else, we just thought we'd be together and salute to those bands. And that's one of the reasons when Brad Arnold passed away, one of the very first things I thought of was standing back there looking at that crowd and wondering if we were doing the right thing or not. And some of you were a part of that. So thanks for remembering that aspect of it, and hopefully it was helpful in some regard.
2: Terrorist said, get behind that board, Nips.
3: You ain't going nowhere,
2: you're not
3: son.
2: Going to New York Fair.
0: It was
2: get
0: so,
2: back to that board.
0: It was so important for us hang on and try to help all of you as best we could, even with limited resources, meaning we didn't know anything much either other than the direction we're getting from all of our sources. And you know, so some of you were left in charge of just trying to help other people, and you didn't know what you were doing either. Because nobody had ever seen this before. It was that big.
2: I got a hell of a pep talk before I went on the air, too.
3: I'm sure.
2: I got a hell of a pep talk from everybody.
4: Oh, man.
0: Just a couple of other headlines. We're getting ready to go into the weekend. I know that in very stressful times, you know, offering any kind of normalcy is super important. There's a lot of psychology involved in just trying to be helpful. So, we all have to go forward. How we go forward, that's our choice, and that's our practice. That's what we need to figure out how to do.
2: Don't show 2001 us now.
0: Apparently, right. There's a lot we've forgotten.
2: Don't show us them.
0: Or we drifted in a different direction.
2: That's a nice way to put it. It's a real nice way to put it.
0: Well, that also means that we have a chance to take all of that back. We can make those changes. Let's take a day today to get a good look at this. And see where we were versus where we are.
2: You're not going to hear nothing from me today. I couldn't agree more.
0: Now, locally, we had some stories and some other things to be covered. I did mention we were getting some financials in and other things, too. We're really paying attention to 9/11 today. August, hottest month ever recorded globally, tied July of 2023, according to data that was released in Europe. At this point, there's some discussion about that. Iranian-backed rebels have now captured Red Sea port. We'll get back to all of those things. And I did want to get this reminder out. If you are using medical marijuana, if you are using recreational drugs of any kind, whatever, I'm not judging you. I'm saying keep them away from children because the number that we got is so bad. In the last 25 years, the same span of time we're talking about with 9/11, The accidental ingestion of recreational drugs among children has risen by more than 3,300% over that 25-year period from this new study. So lock your stuff up, no matter what it is. Your meds and your bottles, everything. Stuff you're prescribed.
2: Nobody in my house ever had anything interesting growing up. I mean, you know...
0: My grandpa had nitroglycerin pills.
2: And stool,
0: which nobody was messing with.
2: Stool softener. Nope. Not exactly the kind of thing you can have a good Saturday night
0: no.
2: with.
0: No. No. Lock it up.
2: Hi, can I have some Geritol? Do you have any in there?
0: Also, Lewistown police looking for an attempted homicide suspect. Say more than 20 shots fired at a vehicle carrying five people last weekend. He's wanted on five counts of attempted homicide and related charges. That's Keo Manuel De Jesus Pena. If anybody knows where he's at. It's Jaquan. I had the name wrong earlier. Jaquan Bellamy, 20 years old, out of Harrisburg. He's been charged with first-degree murder in connection with the shooting death of Jaleel Williams. That was on Front Street in York, April of 2025. So if you know anything, any of these cases, these are all your locals. And also Vivid Seats. There's somebody acting on your behalf. Several Pennsylvania district attorneys have filed a lawsuit against the ticket reseller because they claim the company advertises low ticket prices and that adds fees that significantly increase the final cost. Well, we're getting the tickets for you. We've got to charge you something, Vince.
3: Something.
0: A little extra here, a little extra there.
3: And so it's a lot extra everywhere.
0: The lawsuit seeks refunds for customers and more transparent pricing practices. Also, watch your bills. And you admitted it early, Vince. You never look at your bills from takeout food. Because Burger King is now being accused of adding a 5-cent surcharge for paper bags. And a main customer was charged a 5-cent bag fee on a dine-in order. And the woman said her food was served on a tray with no bag. And she looked at the receipt. Receipt showed both the dine-in order and a 5-cent charge. Workers told her the charge was part of a new policy. Burger King did not immediately respond to the complaint. So now they're charging.
3: Like I said, I would never notice. I don't ever look at the fast food receipt. So I'd have no idea they were charging me for a bag.
2: Till they mess it up. That's when I look at the receipt.
3: Yeah.
2: But it makes me want Burger King, too.
3: I was just thinking that.
2: Yeah, power suggestion. I want that chicken sandwich now.
0: You know, it's a shame because I don't think of them when I want to go out for fast food.
3: Everything smells like onions at Burger King. It's good, though.
0: Is that the same smell they pump out to the public?
3: That's that flame broiled smell.
2: That's the one.
0: I thought it was all the same because it.
2: The onion rings.
0: Particular flavor.
3: Everything smells like onion rings.
2: I love the onion ring, though.
0: Now, coming up in just a few moments, in 9:37, will be the moment of silence for American Airlines Flight 77 striking the Pentagon. And I wanted to just give you some info on that. It was dedicated, the Pentagon Memorial. If you did not hear about this, they have 184 illuminated memorial benches, each one dedicated to a specific victim, but they do it differently. The direction of the benches is important and arranged meticulously. So they're arranged by the victim's birth years, ranging from 1998 to 1930, organized by where they died. And the benches from the Pentagon building honor 59 victims who died on the airplane and 125 who died inside the Pentagon. Those benches face away from the building when the others face toward. It's very important how they laid that out. And Flight 93, which we also get to here, was bound from Newark, New Jersey to San Francisco. And it was the only one of the four hijacked planes on 9/11 that did not reach its intended target, which is believed to have been the U.S. Capitol or the White House. So we'll talk about those coming up. Vince, it is a big weekend for sports. We've got college football and the NFL to cover from last night and tonight. So if you're looking for anything to lift you up, this should do the trick. Right, Nips?
2: What?
0: Happiness is football. Happiness is watching your sports.
2: I'm on good behavior today.
0: And you get to. So, Vince, you got it.
2: Hit it!
4: And now, the people's sports.
5: Drill deep to left field. There it goes! See ya! Into the left field bleachers. A two-run shot. His 40th home run. He has 101 runs batted in. And it's 3-2.
3: I know you love this one.
2: Maybe the second best song about New York.
3: I was going to ask, where does this one compare to Empire State of Mind?
2: Right. To the sports department we go.
3: So we've been remembering 9/11 all morning long here in the sports department. We played the George Bush first pitch, the Mike Piazza home run, and studio computer audio, please, because we go back to September 13th, 2001, which was the first live sporting event to take place post 9/11.
6: The citizens of Texas are indeed not afraid. And by God, the citizens of the United States are not afraid. For we are a proud people, proud of who we are, proud of our nation, and damn proud to be Americans.
2: There it is. There it is. The Wrestling USA
3: champion.
2: Yes. That's wild.
6: And we will fight.
2: We will fight
6: for our families. We will fight for our rights. And we will fight for our great nation.
2: And we'll fight over masks.
6: America's heart has been wounded. But her spirit shines as a beacon of freedom. A beacon of freedom that never has been, nor ever will be extinguished.
2: That's right.
3: So that was from SmackDown from September 13, 2001. I was watching an interview with Vince McMahon yesterday about this SmackDown, about how they were trying to figure out if they should actually go through with it or not, the security risks of having that many people in the nation's fourth largest city.
2: I never saw that.
3: Just two days after the attack. So, yeah, an unlikely spokesperson in Vince McMahon.
2: That's a good point, too.
3: Here's this one from the first Chicago Cubs home game. Post 9/11 with Sammy Sosa running out onto the field waving the American flag. As Sammy Sosa sprinted across the outfield holding an American flag in his hand, and then later in the game hit a home run and got a smaller American flag from the first base coach and rounded the bases while waving the flag.
2: Where? Really? That's amazing. I can't believe that even happened, yo.
3: Yeah, that does, you know.
2: Wow.
3: Something like that does seem like it would have no place in today's world of sports. Here's that home run.
7: Here comes the 3-0. Sammy hits a high fly ball, deep right center. Back goes Merced to the wall and right, looking up, leaping. That ball is gone for a home run
2: for America.
7: Sammy Sosa has hit one into the basket just to the right of the 368 sign. He's carrying an American flag around the bases, and the Cubs lead 1-0. That's number 59 for Sammy Sosa.
2: What? Whoops. The steroids got caught there in the middle of that.
3: Yeah, the steroid area brought up there at the end.
2: 59. I remember him running out of the field, too. His overstuffed arms. Man, that was great. Holy cow.
3: All right, so as we head into the weekend, tonight the New York Yankees and the New York Mets will open up a new edition of the Subway Series. That'll be at 7 o'clock on ESPN. Both the Mets and Yankees are going to wear hats to remember the first responders in New York City. Yesterday on the Diamond, Yankees picked up a win over the Rockies 10-3. Phillies losing to the Astros 2-1, lose 2 out of 3 in that series, and lose a game on the Braves, who beat the Rays 3-1. And now the Phillies and Braves go into a big weekend series in Atlanta with a lot riding on the line. Phillies, unlike the last series, cannot come out of this one tied atop the division. At best, they'd be one game back if they can somehow sweep the Braves in these three games.
2: Oh, brother.
3: I know, it's tough. Hey, don't look now. 9 shots and they're still alive. The Pittsburgh Pirates One game over 500, over 500 for the first time since early July, swept the White Sox 2-0 and are now four games back of the final wild card spot in the National League, all thanks to Odile Cruz last night, who hit a home run and drove in the game's only other run.
2: I stayed up yesterday for the game, too. It was 1 o'clock.
3: Yeah, it was a day game yesterday.
2: Yep. To lose.
3: Damn. I got you.
2: And I'm like, all right.
3: Good night. Guess I go to bed now.
2: That's so dumb.
3: Looking ahead to the weekend, you got Pirates and Cubs at Wrigley today, 2:20. Angels and the Nationals in D.C., game one tonight at 6:45. Orioles are in Toronto taking on the Blue Jays, and the Phillies and Braves tonight at 7:15. That'll be on NBC Sports Philadelphia, not nationally televised this evening. One thing that was internationally televised last night was the National Football League. It might have been nighttime here, but it was late morning, early afternoon in Melbourne, Australia. And I guess the Rams and their travel plans backfired, arriving just 25 hours before the game. So they got there Thursday morning, Australia time. The Rams went to bed early Thursday evening and then woke up around 3 o'clock in the morning.
2: Oh, dear.
3: And then went straight through and played the game and were on a plane back to Los Angeles just 4 hours after the game. And it showed last night. The Rams had no fire whatsoever. Bang, bang, Niner gang. The Niners 27-7 over the Rams. Brock Purdy with three touchdowns, including Mike Evans and Deebo Samuel, who the internet had been calling washed all offseason long. And then they come back and bite the Rams super team in the ass to get their first win of the season. Niners defense was also great last night. Made a big fourth down goal line stand as Matthew Stafford tried to dive for the end zone. Stopped him, got the ball back, drove 99 yards for a score. Rams never even really had a chance last night.
2: Not a great week for my fantasy quarterback.
3: Yeah.
2: Stafford.
3: If you had Matthew Stafford. No,
2: I do.
3: Devontae Adams and Puka Nacua combining for, I think, only, you know, 6-7 catches last night. Neither of them scored a touchdown. Rams' lone touchdown came from running back Kyren Williams, and that was in the first half of the game. So not a whole lot offensively, and maybe the Rams need to rethink their strategy the next time they play an international game. The Rams under Sean McVay were undefeated going into last night's game when playing internationally. And after last night, maybe sending those staffers to Australia for a week in the summertime, maybe should have actually had them play some football while they were there and not just learn about sleep effects due to time changes.
2: Now, were these all fans of these two teams last night, or were these just football fans? Because I saw most in the gear of the two teams.
3: Yeah, I don't really know. I'm not
2: Are they there
3: I'm
2: just
3: sure.
2: like, hey, football? Like, that's kind of
3: oh,
2: right.
3: Hey, football.
2: Right? Is it kind of a unique thing? Like, people don't have teams, or they do?
3: Yeah, I don't know.
2: Because other countries, it looked like there was more spread out different teams.
3: Yeah.
2: So,
3: it did sound like there were a lot of Niner fans in the building last night.
2: And it took Iron Eagle. The kid eagle. Took him until the fourth quarter to say, a shrimp on the bob, too, by the way. They waited the whole game.
3: They played in a cricket stadium last night, which made for some interesting views for some fans that were in the stands, including those in the first couple of rows who were pretty much unable to see any of the action on the field because of the way that the stadium is built for cricket.
2: Those would be my seats. How'd you get these tickets so cheap?
3: I got front row seats. Wow.
2: So cheap. Obstructed view. I got an Aussie in front of me.
3: News from the NFL as we head into the first Sunday of the season. Patriots wide receiver A.J. Brown out at least 4 weeks with a high ankle sprain. Atlanta Falcons quarterback Tua Tagovailoa falling down on the practice field yesterday with an oblique injury. Cooper Rush expected to start for Atlanta on Sunday when they are in Pittsburgh taking on the Steelers. Packers running back Josh Jacobs pleads no contest to his misdemeanor charges. And Seahawks quarterback Sam Darnold receiving really good news about his hip. Expected to miss week two, but no serious damage has been done to Darnold's hip. So you'll see Drew Lock for the next couple of weeks probably. And then Sam Darnold will be back. But we head into the first NFL Sunday of the season. Ravens take on the Colts. You got Steelers and Falcons. And then Washington and Philadelphia. 4 o'clock game on Fox. People's picks were the Bengals, Lions, Jets, Ravens, Steelers, Bears, Jags, Texans, Packers, Eagles, Chargers, and Giants with the upset win on Sunday Night Football. So we'll see what happens. You never know. Never know what week one has in store for the NFL season. Some teams who will end up being, 5-12 on the season win in week one just because
2: start
3: everybody...
2: Start 4-0.
3: Just because they're... Yeah. Who will be the team this year? Just like last year's Indianapolis Colts, who will be the team that starts 6-0 and then finishes the season 7-10?
2: Gulp.
3: Who will be that team?
2: There's a lot of interception-itis going on already.
3: Oh, yeah. Already, we've had two games so far, and we've had, five interceptions thrown? Brock Purdy and Matthew Stafford threw one apiece last night.
2: I'm nervous.
3: So add that to Drake May's three interceptions from Wednesday night.
2: Mm-hmm.
3: So I think currently at the moment, I think we have more interceptions than passing touchdowns in the NFL.
2: In the NFL. That is exactly right.
3: Through two games.
2: How about that?
3: Yeah, because Brock Purdy threw three last night. And
2: yeah.
3: And then...
2: Did he throw...
3: Brock Purdy had three touchdowns, yeah.
2: Okay, touchdowns, right.
3: And then... Yeah.
2: That's frightening.
3: So it should be a fun first Sunday of the football season.
2: Sure should.
3: Good games include Tampa and Cincinnati. Keep your eye on New Orleans and Detroit. Chicago and Carolina has some juice. Everybody's favorite football analyst, Ross Tucker, will be on the Bills and Texans game. That is at 1 o'clock. You'll be able to watch that if you have a Sunday ticket. And other than that, you got U.S. Open tennis wrapping up this weekend. You got the big match between the two Americans tonight, Francis Tiafoe and Ben Shelton. That will be at 7 o'clock. Women's final is on Saturday morning. And then the men's final will be on Sunday. NASCAR, second race of the playoffs. That will be at Worldwide Technology Raceway. That is Sunday at 3 o'clock on the USA Network and HBO Max. And college football, you got Oklahoma and Michigan tomorrow at noon, and then Ohio State and Texas at 7:30. Those are the two marquee games of the weekend. Penn State will be in the City of Brotherly Love taking on Temple, and the Nittany Lions are calling for a road whiteout at the Link tomorrow, asking all fans to wear white.
2: Nice.
0: Go Owls.
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0: Owls.
2: Wait, the Birds aren't even in. We'll take care of some business and come back with entertainment and more of the 9/11 moments of silence coming up.
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17: And clouds will lead way to more sunshine as we head into the afternoon hours. Less humid air as well, 80 degrees for the high today. Increasing clouds for tonight, 62 is the low. Saturday brings stray showers, but the best chance for rain will come late in the evening into the overnight hours, 79 degrees for tomorrow's high. Sunday, humid and partly cloudy, 84 degrees for the high, nearing mid-80s. From the ABC 27 Weather Center, I'm meteorologist Summer Trolley for 105.7 The X.
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0: stop down here in just a moment. If you can keep an eye on the time for me so that we can do that as I'm reading here. We have entertainment news. We'll have a lot of coverage tonight for you as well with 9/11 all over the networks that I'll be able to give you. But it is the anniversary of 9/11, 25 years. It is Patriot Day. It is also National Day of Service and Remembrance, National Emergency Responders Day. And then there are some others like a school picture and make your bed day and Women's Baseball Day and No News is Good News Day. A quiet day for reflection would be the good way to go here. We've got 50 days until Halloween, 105 until Christmas. And birthdays today. Got Tommy Shaw from Styx, who's 73. Mickey Hart, Grateful Dead, 83. Michelle Randolph, Billy Bob Thornton's daughter. Ainsley Norris on Landman is 29, Nip. So if you're looking at her...
1: I can't believe that.
0: I'm thinking she's something, and but she might be a little too... She's not. She's 29. Is she doing one of those... what's his name? From 90210.
1: Oh, big time. Yeah.
0: Because he was like in his 30s or something.
1: I mean, she's still...
0: Who was that?
1: Ian Ziering?
0: That's it. That's it.
1: There you go.
0: Yes. He was not sneaky old. He was just flat out older.
1: He was flat out old. Yeah. And he even drove a Corvette, which is funny. Yeah. That's like kind of an old man's car.
0: Ludacris is 49. Taraji P. Henson is 56. Harry Connick Jr., 59. Moby, 61. Paul Heyman from WWE, not just an announcer, way more than that, 61 years old. Christy McNichol, 64. And Virginia Madsen is 65 years old. With that, we have 9:37. Actually, the strike from American Airlines Flight 77 into the Pentagon was 9:37:46. So we have a moment of silence, and I'll tell you a little more about that.

0: DePasquale.
1: So they're going back to reading the names. This morning, earlier, we watched them unfurl the flag over the side of the Pentagon. And I just wanted to give you a little bit more information about the Pentagon itself, because very often we're talking a lot about New York, where most of the attack occurred. However, we have our Flight 93 coming up that we're going to address. And then when it comes to the Pentagon, do you know that that attack occurred exactly 60 years to the day after the groundbreaking for the Pentagon's construction?
2: Oh,
1: that
2: wow.
1: was September 11, 1941.
2: No.
1: How have I never heard that?
2: That's interesting.
1: And casualties. 184 people lost their lives, including 59 passengers and crew on the plane and 25 people inside the building. You heard that there were children involved with this particular one. There were several on board that Flight 77. They were traveling with their families, participating in an educational school trip. So we had the Falkenberg sisters, Zoe and Dana, 8 and 3 years old. When you hear a three-year-old reference to this, about this, they were traveling with their parents on a trip to Australia for research fellowship. And then there was a National Geographic school trip with an 11-year-old named Bernard, Asia, who was also 11, Rodney, who was 11 years old. And they were standout Washington, D.C. public school students who had been selected for a special National Geographic marine biology trip to the Channel Islands in California. It was supposed to be one of the greatest experiences of their life. They were traveling alongside three of their teachers and two National Geographic staff members. So that is where that comes from. And I already talked about the unique aspect of the Pentagon and how they have the orientation of the seats lined up. But there is one more very important one. I mean, they're all important. There are two that involve the falling of the towers. And then another one that has been added at the end for 7 for all of those who have lost their lives since then. And those numbers are profound. I'll get to those here in just a second, too. But tonight, if you want to watch any of this, I know you've got a lot of football, et cetera, and things that you're looking forward to for the weekend. But this is the night on a Friday that maybe you could take some time and take a good look at any one of these stories, even some of the individual stories that are just out there. Some are online. Some are. The one I watched yesterday was either, I think it was Amazon that it was on. It was just a woman. I say just a woman, right? Sitting in a chair with a certain level of stoicism I don't know that I could ever manage or muster, going through the process. She doesn't tell the story often anymore, but she thought it was really important to talk about it now at 25 years, especially because there are so many children or people that were children or not even born that don't even know the stories at this point. So as we're watching this timeline unfold and thinking about where we were and what we did and watching the text club, for a lot of people saying, you know, where they were and what they were doing, including one of ours, listeners who owns a property adjacent to Flight 93, correct? So I was just talking to them a little bit back and forth. There's so many of you that it's really important that you share everything that you know so that we can keep this from happening again and keep going in a better direction. Today's a good time to reset. I'll look at this and the TV schedule for tonight so you can check and see. And then, of course, we're going to cover all the sports that are coming up as well. Practical Magic in theaters this weekend. Practical Magic 2, excuse me, with Sandra Bullock and Nicole Kidman. Maybe it's not your movie, but Vince seemed to be like, hey, I'll just go to watch those two. Fine.
3: You never know what they might get into in that movie.
1: The trailer for season 13, American Horror Story, is also out. Nobody Wants This. We'll hit Netflix October 22nd. Snoop Dogg is going to do the VMAs. What?
2: I stopped watching Nobody Wants This because it got so annoying.
1: You did?
2: For one of the first shows I stopped watching, yes. Yeah. Sorry.
1: Oh, no, that's okay. What do we have about it? Practical Magic got that. Yeah. Oh, Runner's also out this weekend. That's Alan Richson from Reacher, helping Owen Wilson transporting a liver to a girl who needs an organ transplant, and they're attacked by people who want to sell it on the black market.
3: Wow.
1: That's only PG-13, though. I don't know what that's going to be like.
2: And then I have this liver here.
1: Rated R, Andrew Garfield, and that. And The Fix, Zachary Levi, heading a team of CIA ops mentored by Liam Neeson. So Liam Neeson has found his way back into the theaters. Yes, again!
3: I watched Nothing But Trouble last night with Chevy Chase, Demi Moore.
2: Oh, my God.
3: John Candy and Dan Aykroyd.
2: Yes.
3: Eerily enough, the movie opens with a shot of the Twin Towers at nighttime.
2: Yes. Oh, my God.
3: Yeah. I had no idea. And then it started playing, and I was like, huh. Some kind of timing, huh?
2: Ooh, that is creepy.

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2: Morning clouds will lead way to more sunshine as we head into the afternoon hours. Less humid air as well, 80 degrees for the high today. Increasing clouds for tonight, 62 is the low. Saturday brings stray showers, but the best chance for rain will come late in the evening into the overnight hours, 79 degrees for tomorrow's high. Sunday, humid and partly cloudy, 84 degrees for the high, nearing mid-80s. From the ABC 27 Weather Center, I'm meteorologist Summer Trolley for 105.7 The X.
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5: Hey, Vince, I was just looking before I get to the 9/11 items. We got NFL, we've got football. We've got college football everywhere. But Pittsburgh, they're playing Atlanta home, right? 1 o'clock?
6: Yeah.
5: And these are all Sunday? Philadelphia, Washington, 425.
7: 425, baby. That's it.
5: 425. The big Sunday night game is Giants and Cowboys. Is that the big Sunday game? It is a Sunday game. Is that a
6: Sunday night game, yeah.
5: Okay. Any other big games you want to watch for in particular?
6: Tampa Bay, Cincinnati, the one that Ross is on, Buffalo and Houston.
5: Oh! Sure. What about Baltimore?
6: Eh.
7: Wrong bird.
6: And I don't know how good the Colts are going to be this season. So, but if you're just looking for games for Sunday, those should be some pretty good ones.
7: Oh yeah.
5: Okay.
6: And Red Zone. Oh, and I wanted to mention too. Rutgers and Boston College are playing tonight. College football tonight is Boston College's Red Bandana game, where they honor one of their former lacrosse players, Wells Crowther, who saved 18 people on 9/11.
7: Oh, my God.
6: By running back into the towers to save these people. And he wore a red bandana to cover his face to, like, keep out the smoke. So Boston College wears these special red bandana uniforms that they'll be wearing tonight.
7: Okay.
5: Now, tonight, if you want to watch anything to commemorate the day, 9/11 Tribute in Light, live from Lower Manhattan, We Remember. So one's on ABC, the next two are on CBS, 8 o'clock, that's We Remember, and Daughters of 9/11, and then 9 o'clock, look around, those are some, and then you can pull some down from streaming. There are plenty of those to watch, if anything, kind of just you key in on. I'm just looking to see what else is up. Conan O'Brien Must Go, that's on HBO, coming up tonight. Sunday Night Football, already got to that one. I'm just looking. Oh, Sunday night, 7:30, 59th season premiere of 60 Minutes. Walking Dead, got that on AMC. And Donnie Wahlberg hosts the best of VMA's iconic Vanguard performances, 9:30 on CBS. And you also get on HBO Max, episode 5 of Lanterns.
7: I haven't watched any of those.
6: What, Lanterns?
7: Yeah. Have you?
6: No, and it's the it's the guy that was the head coach in the Friday Night Lights TV show.
7: Okay.
6: I don't remember what his name is.
7: I think I know who you're
6: Kyle
7: talking about.
6: Something.
7: Okay.
6: Yeah.
5: Anything else you want to add? NASCAR, the big main, is on Sunday at 3 o'clock.
6: Oh, I got to go back. I got to finish Project Hail Mary with Ryan Gosling. I started watching that the other day.
7: Leanne, the new season is very funny. I'm telling you. They are such short episodes. Jennifer, it had you in mind. They're damn near 17 minutes long. A couple jokes and it's over. You'd love it. I'm telling you. It is.
5: It's that fast?
7: She makes a funny joke. I took to the bed. Everybody laughs and we move on.
5: Minutes is a long time for me. So if you put something on for 20 minutes, you take the commercials out, it would have been a 30 for your regular programming.
7: Yeah, they're teetering on a questionable amount of time, too.
5: Is it? We've always gotten, in a 30-minute regular network show, you got 20 minutes of content.
7: Yeah, I guess so. At the end of the day, yes, I guess it's 20
5: it
7: minutes.
5: Seems odd now when you can watch it all in 20.
7: Happy Days just seemed like it was longer.
5: I don't imagine that. You only watched just that those little portions, and it affected your entire life.
7: Hey. Of course it did.
6: Is that why you stopped watching Arrested Development? Because the episodes were too short?
7: No, not at all. I don't mind. I don't mind a short, believe me, I don't mind a short episode. No.
6: Okay.
7: I got to pick up with that again. Portia de Rossi's exceptional in that.
5: Oh, you've always liked her.
7: Exceptional, I have.
6: She's very good as Lindsay Bluth.
7: Yeah. Mm-hmm. I always thought she was very funny as well.
6: More of a David Cross fan myself.
7: Are you? He's so strange.
6: Tobias Fünke.
7: He is so strange. Yeah, but definitely check out Leanne. Landman's great. The Hawk, if you didn't watch it, you know. It's Will Ferrell. If you can get through the first episode without saying, oh, my God, it's so dumb, I don't, then you might enjoy it. Maybe suspend the old disbelief.
5: We have a few minutes until we're going to do a moment of silence for those individuals who sometimes are, how would I say, forgotten, but not as often mentioned with the 9/11 scenario unfolding. Right now, at this time, by 9:45, actually, the Federal Aviation Administration shut down all the airspace and ordered all civilian flights to land immediately. That took a while to get going. That was called Operation Yellow Ribbon. That took a while to get the planes out of the sky as everybody sat and watched, saying, all right, what do we have? And then, of course, Flight 93 at 10:03. So we'll take a break and we'll get back to doing that.
4: 25 years ago, America woke up to an ordinary Tuesday. But by the end of September 11th, 2001, nearly 3,000 lives had been lost. Mothers and fathers, sons and daughters, friends, family, colleagues, neighbors, heroes. People from across the globe with birthdays, dreams, families and futures that were suddenly taken away. At the 9/11 Memorial, the names of those we lost are etched in bronze, a permanent reminder that every number represented a person who was loved and is still missed. The firefighters, police officers, and first responders who ran towards danger. We remember the passengers who never reached their destinations and the countless people whose lives were changed forever. It is a memory carried by those who were there and a story we must continue telling to those who weren't. 25 years later, we remember, we honor, we will never forget.
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2: Morning clouds will lead way to more sunshine as we head into the afternoon hours. Less humid air as well. 80 degrees for the high today. Increasing clouds for tonight. 62 is the low. Saturday brings stray showers, but the best chance for rain will come late in the evening into the overnight hours. 79 degrees for tomorrow's high. Sunday, humid and partly cloudy. 84 degrees for the high, nearing mid-80s. From the ABC 27 Weather Center, I'm meteorologist Summer Trolley for 105.7 The X.
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5: Normally we'd be heading out by now, but we're going to stick around a little bit for this Flight 93 moment of silence. That's critical to us here in Pennsylvania. And if I could say it, kind of right down the road. Not that far down the turnpike. So I'll give you some more information on that, too. So as far as this weekend goes, well, we're working into that. And I want to tell you a little bit more about Flight 93, if you don't know. What are you guys doing this weekend? Any plans?
6: I got nothing planned for this weekend, no.
5: That's a good feeling.
7: Getting the anniversary ready for my side project. How's that? I'm sorry. I wish I had a better answer.
5: Mm-mm-mm. No, it's cool. It's good.
7: I'll be pricing records and comic books, fixing pieces of equipment. That's what I'll be doing. As you get older, be solitary, working with electronics or some jewelry, Jennifer, is very refreshing.
5: Just hanging out. Hanging out. It's not a bad thing. Not a bad thing at all. And appreciating what you got. Now, as far as the Flight 93 Memorial, folks, as we're getting ready to leave, don't forget, please, that there is another moment of silence that's been added to everything. As soon as they're done reading all of the names, they're going to have one for the individuals who have died since 9/11, which the numbers are huge, unfortunately. And I went over those earlier this morning. But Flight 93 National Memorial is a 2,200-acre park now managed by the National Park Service. It was established by an act of Congress in 2002 and officially dedicated in September of 2011. It includes a memorial plaza built along the crash crater, 40 memorial groves, a formal walking path, the Tower of Voices that I was mentioning yesterday. They're working on that a little bit, so they make a little bit more noise and don't need as much wind to do that. It's a very unique 93-foot wall monument, a tall monument structure with the chimes in it, and that is to honor the unique voices of the 40 heroes who died. And I will be honest with you, when I was there, picking up the handsets and listening to the people making their phone calls from the plane is enough to just simply stop your heart. And Flight 93 was bound for Newark, New Jersey, to San Francisco, the only one of the four hijacked planes, 9/11, that did not reach the intended target, which was believed to be the U.S. Capitol or the White House. The passengers revolted. And 33 passengers, 7 crew members, voted to fight back against four Al-Qaeda hijackers. Their counterattack forced the hijackers to abort the mission and crash the aircraft. The timing, 10:03, which is now.

0: All 40 passengers and crew members on board were killed. No one on the ground was killed or injured. So with that, we go forward, but certainly not forgetting every aspect of all of this. Flight 93.
1: Keith Friedman.
0: As they get back to the names. Flight 93, excuse me. You know, the closest one to us, the one that impacted Pennsylvania, the one that may not get as mentioned or recognized as much with, let's just say it, like with T-shirts and posters and graphics and things, but certainly is close to our hearts. So I'll leave you with all of that. And remember, please, the individuals that are still fighting this battle. It is not over by any means on this date, the 25th anniversary.
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Now that's new Nickelback featuring John 5. I'm Jen Shade. Today is 9/11 though, and we're just talking about this on your People's Morning Show. Nickelback and Three Doors Down. They were the bands that played with us on this date 25 years ago at the York Fair. We all had to make a decision whether or not we were going to go ahead with it, whether it was a good idea or not. We still didn't have any clue what to expect, if there was more lying in wait for us, or if it was going to be a good time for everyone to get together and feel a sense of community. So that's where we decided to go with it. I remember passing some firefighters' boots around to collect money. We didn't even know which direction it was going to go in. We just wanted to try to help in any way possible. Sure was something, as we just finished off the last of the moments of silence. So think about it throughout the course of the day and maybe what it's going to compel you to do throughout the weekend. And we do have one coming up. Going to play some more songs, get you the weather, kind of get back into whatever it is you're going to be doing this weekend, hopefully carrying some of this along with you and forward.

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105.7 The X weather from the ABC 27 Weather Center on this 9/11 25th anniversary. Clearing skies. Going to be less humid today. A high of 80 degrees. We are expecting some stray showers. Maybe rain overnight Saturday into Sunday. Low of 62 tonight, 79 tomorrow, 68 then going into Sunday. And it's expected to be humid again on Sunday with a high of 84 degrees. Big part of our summer here in central Pennsylvania and around the country too. Five Finger Death Punch. They were in Hershey. Better than ever.

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You can listen anywhere, anytime. Stream it right from the site. I am Jen Shade. Moving forward this hour, and before I turn you over to Vince for the weekend, or to get closer to it, I'll give you the perfect circle keyword. If you didn't hear it at the top of the hour, changes at noon. And then I'm also going to cover what's on TV this weekend, including tonight for 9/11, if you want to stop down and watch some of that. Now, I've got my eye on this show, the 31st, Motionless in White with Dayseeker, a bunch of other bands in Philadelphia for Halloween. No costume necessary.

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Looking ahead, planning on something positive. 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A perfect circle in paradise, a place you may not be able to go?

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You can listen anywhere all the time. If you're going to be watching anything this weekend, 9/11, it's the 25th anniversary. So tonight, you are going to have some tributes on ABC and CBS, your main networks. You also have some on your streaming services. There was one that really caught me last night, and it was a woman who was, she didn't talk about it much anymore, but thought it was important on this 25th so people know her story, who was in an elevator shaft, basically excused from work early because of what happened in the first tower, but still not understanding what was happening. They get stuck in the elevator. She crawls out of a small space in the elevator, one of a couple that did, and then got into an ambulance later on. And that one got covered when the towers came down. Really incredible story that I had never heard before, but thinking of all of them and all the first responders who have struggled and are still struggling with health effects after that. But as far as the rest of the weekend, looking ahead, you got tons of college football. You've got Pittsburgh, Atlanta, 1 o'clock on Sunday, NFL, Philadelphia, Washington, a couple of our locals, 425, Baltimore. You can watch for yours, too. And in the theaters, Practical Magic 2, the big one, Sandra Bullock and Nicole Kidman, Runner with Alan Ritchson from Reacher, helping Owen Wilson transport a liver to a person and something about selling it on the black market. The Uprising. That, by the way, that Runner thing is only PG-13 if you used to watch him, Reacher. I don't think it's going to be like that. Of The Uprising with Andrew Garfield and The Fix, also rated R, with Zachary Levi.

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105.7 The X weather from the ABC 27 Weather Center. Doesn't look like a bad weekend. Clearing up today, less humid. We'll take that. 80 the high, 62 the low tonight. Tomorrow, we're going to have some stray showers and rain overnight. High of 79 degrees. Saturday into Sunday, 68 with a high of 84. And unfortunately, the humidity is coming back, but the start of next week looks pretty good for Monday. Whatever you're doing this weekend, be safe. Got a lot of riders out there doing charity rides, so please follow me on all my socials, Jen Shade or Jen Shade Radio Rider. I want to pass those around. Certainly, that great work not to be overshadowed by today, which 9/11, 25 years. Hopefully, we learn and go forward, and we're a little bit better to each other. Vince is up next. Have a good one.

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105.7 The X with Soundgarden. It's Vince. Hope you're having a good Friday afternoon as we get ready for the weekend. Today, we remember 9/11 on its 25th anniversary. This morning on the People's Morning Show, we had Stacey, the People's actress from New York City, tell her story about 9/11. We played a lot of different clips throughout the show, and even with sports, I sprinkled some in there with George W. Bush throwing out the first pitch at the 2001 World Series.

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Week one of the NFL season is underway. The 49ers winning the first ever game in Australia last night. And now we move towards the first real Sunday of NFL football. You got the Ravens taking on the Colts. Steelers host the Falcons. And Washington and Philadelphia at Lincoln Financial Field on Fox's America's Game of the Week at 4:25 on Sunday. And don't forget, if you do have Sunday ticket, you can watch everybody's favorite football analyst, Ross Tucker, on the Bills-Texans game.

0: Central PA's number one choice to wake up to. 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
1: One of the texts here from Jonathan. I love how Vince is trying to get Nipsey into a wheelchair. Yeah, you've been very liberal, and I apologize for using that term, but you've been very...
2: I knew it!
1: Don't think I haven't heard your age shots at me. Am I looking older to you recently?
2: No, not at all. The joke played in from yesterday when we were talking about how few steps you take during the day. And then Jen mentioned an adult stroller. And I think that would be a very good jumping off point for you and Mrs. K, as she wants to go out for walks at nighttime. She could put you in the stroller and it gets ready for when you guys get older, when you're like 90 and she's about 62.
1: Bad numbers. Your math is all wrong.
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105.7 The X with Collective Soul. So I was at a bar last night and there were a lot of F&M kids coming in as I was getting ready to leave. And the security guy at the bar kept asking all the F&M kids if they have Zins. And I was like, why does he keep asking them this? And then finally, one of them was close enough and he said, do you have Zins? And then the security guy goes, I don't want to see him on the floor, in ashtrays, in glasses, anywhere. I didn't realize Zin littering was that bad.

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105.7 The X with Metallica. It's Vince. Hope you're having a good Friday afternoon here on the 25th anniversary of 9/11. The tributes have been going on all day long. We tried to do our best this morning on the People's Morning Show, and I think we did a pretty good damn job of never forgetting what happened on that Tuesday in September in 2001.

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In case you missed anything from the People's Morning Show this week, like my NFL picks for the entire season, my picks for week one, Ross Tucker joining us on Thursday, or even from today, Stacey, the People's actress, telling her 9/11 story, you can catch it all this weekend, Saturday and Sunday, on Best of the Worst with your People's Morning Show and everybody's favorite mortgage guy, Carl 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

105.7 The X with Black Sabbath. Tomorrow, Penn State will play at Lincoln Financial Field against Temple. And if you're planning on going to Philly for the game, make sure you wear the white because it is a road whiteout tomorrow for Penn State. 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

105.7 The X with Five Finger Death Punch. It's Vince. That's going to do it for me today. Thanks for hanging out with me on your Friday afternoon. Hawaiian Chris James is up next. And as for me, I'll be right back here again Monday morning, bright and early, 6 a.m. on the People's Morning Show. Have yourselves a great weekend. Enjoy the first Sunday of the NFL season. Drink responsibly, gamble responsibly, and you see it right back here on Monday. It's Nine Inch Nails on The X.

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2: 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I think we communicate better than we did before. We say hello, we smile. I think we realize we're all human beings. We need to work together.
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0: 105.7 The X, Hawaii and Chris James. A very somber start to the weekend with it being 9/11 as we commemorate the 25th anniversary of that day. I remember I was actually driving to the station. I worked at another station. I worked at WDTPA back then. And I was in there and we saw what happened because we had a TV in the studio. And we just sat there for like 3 hours live, just explaining what was going on, putting the news on what we heard, let people call in and say what they were feeling at the time. It was just an incredible day I will never, ever forget. And since then, of course, various documentaries, heartbreaking final phone messages. I mean, it's crazy to hear some of the stuff. This is one of the many who lost their lives trying to help others. A clip from that day.
1: I was packing my bag, and I noticed Jim Berger walk past, and he had earlier heard me say that a bomb had gone off. And he came by to tell us that he had heard that it was actually a plane that had gone into the North Tower, Tower 1. So if you were at the 92nd floor or above, there was no escape. And what had started as a beautiful day was now turning brown. There was paper swirling outside our window. And at that point, it's when Jim said, time to go home. And we thought, this is great. It's not even 9 a.m. And we were headed home. As I headed to the elevators, Jim went down the corridor. He was doing another sweep of the floor. He wanted to make sure everybody knew there was time to go and there was nobody left. Jim did not make it out.
0: That's crazy to just the thoughts. And you've got to have some kind of PTSD from reliving that day in the middle of it. Incredible. As we commemorate that 25th anniversary, be nice if we all reacted and acted, especially on social media, like we did on 9/12. The warning, kerosene now on the X.

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There's a chance, a good chance, it's going to end its second week as the number one song on the rock chart. 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Keep us on. Use that free app for, it keeps track of what we're playing too, so you don't have to go, hey, what was that song you just played? It would have told you it was Shine Down Young Again. Drop us a message where you're at this weekend with the record a message button. I'll play them all on Monday you send me. Please do. Chili Peppers now on the X.

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1: No, I was there for the naked relays. Oh, yes. Don't forget, I was a runner. So obviously I was part of the track and field team, which started the naked relays.
2: Did you take part in the naked relay? 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
1: I'm not sure.
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0: Stained at 105.7 The X. Word has it a tour is commencing very shortly with those guys. It's been a while there. It's been 25 years as we commemorate 9/11 today and the 25th anniversary. I found this clip too. Some phone messages from loved ones. This, you don't get a lump in your throat from these, listening to this stuff. It's crazy.
1: Hi, are you there? Zach, pick up, sweetie. Okay, well, I just wanted to tell you I love you. We're having a little problem on the plane.
2: Want to tell you I love you. Please tell my children that I love them very much. And I'm so sorry, babe. I hope to be able to see your face again, baby.
3: Update to News May. Listen, there's been a major explosion at the World Trade Center. We don't know if it's a plane hit us or what. We're okay. I'm still in the building. We're evacuating now. I don't know if I'll be heading straight home or what. But I'm okay. We're trying to get groups together now and get down all the stairs and get out of the building. As I find out more, I'll let you know.
4: She didn't run.
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4: 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She didn't run because she helped other people. That was Michelle.
0: Oh, you got to keep those phone messages forever. It's the final time you've heard from your loved ones that were in the midst of all that stuff happening. That's just crazy, crazy, crazy, crazy. From ashes to new, coming home for the holiday homecoming shows in December. A couple of sold out shows in Harrisburg with us. The latest one called Die For You on the X.

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12: 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To some people, the sound of a baby babbling doesn't mean much. But that's not necessarily true. By 6 months, they're combining vowels and consonants. By 9 months, they're trying out different kinds of sounds. And by 12 months, their babbling is beginning to take on some meaning. Especially if there's no babbling at all. Little to no babbling by 12 months or later is just one of the possible signs of autism in children. Early screening and intervention can make a lifetime of difference and unlock a world of possibilities.

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Bad Omens at 105.7 The X as we move into the weekend. AC/DC before that. Coming up, we're going to have a chance for you to win tickets, last-minute tickets, to catch that concert down in Philadelphia. Not sold out yet. You got a chance to go to Hawaii to see A Perfect Circle. Today is the final day to get the keywords, to get them in. And the keyword changes at 3 o'clock. So I will have that keyword for you coming up in just a few songs. I would keep streaming if I were you.

3 days grace, 105.7 The X. I wish we had another 3 day weekend. That was so nice. I love these short weeks, just a 2 day weekend now. Alliance Chris James here. A lot of football, of course, this weekend. One of the guys in the one of the guys that works at one of the stations down the hall actually took the 49ers to lose last night in the suicide pool. He is out before we even get to Sunday football. It's crazy. Before we even get to all the rest of the games, this guy is out of the suicide pool already. Everybody was believing that the Rams defense was going to be so great, and they very well may be. It was just 1 week, but man, what a game last night. They have a list out of the top five football fan bases who drink the most. Not in the top five, by the way, the Philadelphia Eagles. So as bad as the fans may be down in Philadelphia, it's not because they're drunk. Number five, the Saints. Number four, the Raiders. Number three, the Cowboys. Number two, the Bengals. And number one, the Bills. That doesn't surprise me at all. Big football game tomorrow, Penn State Temple, as the Penn State faithful down in Philadelphia. They play at the Link, right? They're going to be playing down in Temple. But I'm anxious to see if the Penn State fans outnumber the Temple fans at that game tomorrow, which could very well happen. By the way, the biggest ticket of the weekend, a single ticket for Saturday's Texas-Ohio State game listed on SeatGeek, $42,000. I'm not sure what you get for your $42,000, but that's a lot of money for one game. Average resale prices between $800 and $900. I'm sorry. My home TV is much more comfortable. I can pee when I want. And I have better snacks that are cheaper. Evanescence, as we work our way to your next check at traffic, and that final keyword to maybe get you to Hawaii to see a perfect circle is next.

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4: Already got bumper to bumper, 83 northbound, full span on the South Bridge. Slow up north of 19th Street. 83 southbound got some slow go as you head into the Eisenhower Interchange. Bumper to bumper, 83 south from Union Deposit down through the Ike, and 283 north heading up into the Eisenhower, getting on to 83 south. That's back beyond Lindell Road, 441. 81, watch your speed at the 83 split and at Wurtsville Road. No problems on the outbound river routes. 15's running heavy down through Dillsburg, Springsbury Township Accident, Sherman Street at Paradise Road. Fuel spill clean up York City on Cleveland Avenue at Maple Street. Lancaster County of an accident on the Beaver Valley Pike at Willow Valley Lakes Drive in West Lampeter Township. Manheim Township accidents, Harrisburg Pike at Laura Drive, and also Fruitville Pike at Chester Road. Lebanon County and Jackson Township accident, Sonnens Road at Race Road. Turnpike dealing with one as you head east of the Morgantown Interchange. John Wills back right now, traffic.
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Looks like it's going to end the week at number 2 behind Shinedown on the rock lists. It's Nickelback. They are back. Rattle the Cage at 105.7 The X on the way. A check of traffic. 3 o'clock version of That's Effed Up, including a 1, 2, 3 naked guy stories. Naked people. I love it. One of which has to do with an orgy. That's reason for you to sit through the next 2 songs, isn't it? Yeah. It's the 3 o'clock version of That's Effed Up in moments on the X.

0: Incubus at 105.7 The X. Here we go. 3 o'clock version of That's Effed Up. Here we hit it. Burning Man, that concert that goes on every year. It's like hippies and I don't want to say just hippies. It's an alternative rock. It's a little everything out there. I did not know this until today. At Burning Man, there is something called the orgy tent. I know. And I'm like, well, if you've gone to the Burning Man, you got to at least, you know, maybe walk in and see what's going on in there, don't you? Well, some guy wrote an article about it. And he said, it's not exactly what you think it is. There is a lot of, you know, orgy stuff going on. But there's like nowhere to like walk and stand. It's so packed in there. It's weird the way you're rubbing up against people that are doing various things, just trying to get into the thing. So if you ever make it to Burning Man and ever make it to an orgy tent, just know it's not exactly all it's cracked up to be.
1: And if you do make it, make sure you call it and send pictures.
0: Yes, make sure you take lots of rubbing alcohol. That's all I'm saying.
1: Yes. I need more wet wipes in here.
0: Yes. According to college admissions officers, some of the wildest things ever submitted on an application. One kid mailed in a shoe and said, now I've got my foot in the door. That's pretty clever. I'll give him that. A med school applicant said she panics under pressure, lacks leadership skills, and hates hospitals. Why would you say that going to trying to get in med school? One of the kids said one of his talents was being able to identify a bra cup size simply by sight.
1: Oh, man, what a shame.
0: Well, everybody has a talent. There you go. Get that kid in college, and there you go. Hey, you can do that at the York Fair. Instead of trying to guess the weight, try and guess the bra size. family cat. Now, what was it, yesterday? The day before, we had a they had to use the jaws of life to get a pet that was stuck inside of a recliner.
1: Yeah.
0: Well, a family cat accidentally got thrown away inside an old couch that got rescued from a landfill, and they found it. Cat's name is Mike. The owner had a hunch he could have been hiding in the couch, so the guys that were at the landfill tracked down the couch and sure enough found the cat inside the couch.
1: Holy cow.
0: Isn't that weird?
1: Yeah, people keep animals out of your couches.
0: Weird, weird, weird. A server says her worst experiences as a server was when a big party of 14 people came in and they didn't respond to her. She had no idea that they were all deaf.
1: Oh, now, come on. They need the courtesy at least to inform her up front.
0: Yeah, I mean, imagine how terrible she felt. By the way, a follow-up to a That's Effed Up story from, I think it was yesterday, the day before. The guy that wants to fight the MMA fighter from Minnesota, that they were offering him $500,000 to fight a chimpanzee. It turns out that this chimpanzee is like running around bothering people and, you know, biting people and stuff. So they want this guy to come and take care of it. That still doesn't make me feel any better about this guy going over there. Didn't want to fight a chimp.
1: The bully chimpanzee, go beat up the bully.
0: Oh my God. Finally, 43-year-old guy down in Florida got arrested after he stripped naked inside a home goods store and exposed himself to a shopper. This is the part that gets me. He tells her, I'm sorry, I have to do this.
1: Man, that's a creepy. Somebody's got an issue there, man.
0: Yeah.
1: Mental problem.
0: And you're at a home goods store. I'm sorry, I've got to do this. And he gets naked in front of this lady. Come on. Ugh. I'm sorry, I got to do this too. And I'd pick up a paperweight and hit him right in the nuts with it. There, I got to do that too. There, how do you feel now? It's your 3 o'clock version of That's Effed Up. Linkin Park, and then John's got traffic.

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4: Harrisburg area, bumper to bumper, full span, 83 northbound as you make your way up past 19th Street. 283 north into the Eisenhower Interchange, back beyond Lindell Road, 441, 81, and 581 are incident-free. No problems on the outbound river routes. York County, Springsbury Township, they're clearing that accident on Sherman Street in the area of Paradise Road. Lancaster County, 30 East Low, 283 over to 222. A fender bender on the New Holland Pike at 30. Still have an accident there in West Lampeter Township on Lampeter Road and Millport Road. John Wheelsbach, right now traffic.
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1: Of course, today, as we commemorate the 25th anniversary of 9/11, probably the biggest fact of the day. It's also National Make Your Bed Day today, John. Did you make the bed today?
2: You know what? The wife gets out of bed after me, so she makes it.
1: Okay. I guess that's one of the great things about getting up early, then.
2: Yeah.
1: Do you guys ever just leave it alone and not make it?
2: Nope. She always makes it.
1: Okay.
2: She was out of town a few months ago. I can proudly say I was not making it every day.
1: That's awesome. Tomorrow's National Video Games Day and National Chocolate Milkshake Day. Oh, yeah. Sunday is National Grandparents Day, so don't forget about that one. Reuters says Jose Flores claims that he is now the world's oldest man at 119 years old. Holy crap.
2: 119, yeah.
1: Wow. His age, they say, still needs international verification. He lives in Costa Rica. He says he spends his days napping, eating meals, and prepared by his granddaughter, and he arm wrestles her at 119.
2: That's great.
1: Okay, honey, come here. Let's do it again.
2: That's right.
1: Oh, my God. In honor of the commemoration of 9/11, this has been making the rounds on social media. I posted it on the X site if you haven't seen it yet. There was a drone show in New York City on Wednesday night that recreated the Twin Towers. I mean, I don't know how many drones it took, but the entire Twin Towers was recreated with these drones. It was crazy to see.
2: That would be wild.
1: Unbelievable to see.
2: The drone shows are so cool. I was at one in Pittsburgh a month or two ago, and just fascinating how they do that.
1: I'd almost rather see a drone show than fireworks anymore. I mean, it's just crazy.
2: I think you're right. Yeah.
1: And I think they're actually cheaper, to be honest with you. Finally, there is now an AI system called Conlang Crafter that can build, get this, an entirely new language from scratch. Sure, why not? Who's going to talk it, though? Complete with its own sounds, grammar rules, vocabulary, and instead of generating everything at once, it does a step-by-step thing, and it just keeps evolving and evolving and evolving so they can come up with its own language now using AI.
2: Yeah, kind of like the dudes who have learned Klingon.
1: Yes. There's plenty of people that don't understand our own language. Try and ask one of them to conjugate a verb or something like that. They don't know anything.
2: Yeah, exactly. Trying to learn that.
1: Trying to learn a brand new language? It'd be funny if we all used the new language that the AI made up, though. We all spoke exactly the same thing. It'd make it a lot easier. It is your 4 o'clock fun facts. It's Motionless in White. The new one is called R.I.P. or Rest in Peace. And then John's got traffic.

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4: 83 North, full span south bridge, slow up north of 19th Street. 283 North into the Eisenhower Interchange, back beyond Lindell Road, 441. Still got some slowing 81 south, just south of Middlesex as you make your way down through Carlisle. Steady heavy on the outbound river routes, making your way into Lancaster County. Accident 283 East, that's going to be just east of the Mannheim Pike prior to the 30 split. Eastbound got the left lane block, backlogs now beyond McGovernville Road. Also got some accidents 30 east of the Oregon Pike. Now for the Township Meadow Valley Road and Middle Creek Road. Also one on 322 at the Eastgate Village Mobile Home Park. Got one on the New Holland Pike just off of 30. York County dealing with that accident North George Street. Right at Leitner Road off 83. John Wilsbach, right now traffic.
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Two songs away. 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

0: 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Out in Los Angeles. This is a great story. Los Angeles lady got her car stolen, so she calls the cops. LAPD gets there and starts taking a statement from her about her stolen car. So as she's talking to the cop, she sees her car drive by behind the cop. She goes, by the way, there it goes. Could you go get it? Oh, my God.
1: Timing.
0: Stolen from her driveway, and then moron just drives right past again, and there's the cops. They go, okay, we'll go get it for you. Crazy.
1: Now, did they have a conclusion?
0: Yeah, they got it.
1: Good.
0: Yeah, they got her. This is very funny, too. The video's going, I think I saw it on TikTok. Woman prank calls a Red Lobster. Calls to the Red Lobster, tells them she picked up an Uber order that has a live lobster inside. Okay? She discovered the live lobster inside the order that she picked up, and she eventually asks the manager, look, can I keep it? Because my daughter really likes it. Could you imagine that, though, if you picked it up and there was a live lobster in your order? I don't know.
1: That
0: if
1: would be crazy.
0: Can you do? I would. Maybe you can do that. I mean, there's plenty of places that have live lobsters.
1: Hmm.
0: Here's one for
1: Never
0: you.
1: Never thought about it. And then could it survive in one of the area lakes or river? I don't know.
0: Well, when you get them, like a giant has them in that big thing, can you take it out of there when you buy one? Or do they boil it right away or kill it right away? Or can you take it home alive? I never asked that. Maybe the next time I have a giant. Hi, can I take a live one home?
1: Yeah, bring it into the studio. We'll have some fun chasing people.
0: Yes. Chris's last day before he goes to HR. We heard what you did with a lobster. Burger King is adding a 5-cent surcharge for paper bags. I can't believe this is true. A main customer charged a 5-cent bag fee on her dine-in order. The lady says her food was served on a tray with no bag. Her receipt showed both the dine-in order and the 5-cent surcharge. The worker told her the charge was just part of a new policy. A nickel for the bag. Even though she didn't get it.
1: Oh.
0: Wow.
1: Yeah, they should just sneak that in as an extra penny on all the different items.
0: Yeah, I mean, just tell me you're charging me 5 cents more instead of putting it for a bag.
1: Yeah, that's bad.
0: 8,000 Michigan residents recently received newly issued driver's licenses with someone else's face on them.
1: Yeah, that's not going to help out when you go to the bar or nightclub. Get pulled over by a cop.
0: Imagine getting that in the mail going, the hell, this isn't me.
1: Sir, your name is not Jose Consuelo, is it?
0: Oh, my God. California lady named Jazz was recently shopping at a Target when a guy calls her out and says, excuse me. And she turns around and she sees this guy like walking toward her with his arms open. So she's like, what is going on? So she starts like jogging down the aisle away from this guy. And the guy's shouting, no, your shirt. Your shirt says free hugs. So she gets a little, she goes, oh my God, I've never been so scared in my life. But she forgot, I guess, that her shirt said free hugs and this guy wanted to take her up on it.
1: But you know what? I often look at some of these houses I drive by and they have those big giant welcome signs on the porch.
0: Yep.
1: I'm like, you know, I'd love to record one of these times just walking right in their house. Hey, how you doing? You know, well, what are you doing in here? It says welcome.
0: Well, let me know when you're going to do that because I want to take a video just to see, to catch it all on tape.
1: Yes. Watch me running down the street with buckshot after my
0: watch butt. John getting shot at because he said, oh, it says I'm welcome. Finally, Seminole County, Florida. Guy recently arrested after he was found in a Target parking lot wearing only a G-string and sneakers.
1: Oh, man. Who wants to see that?
0: I don't even know if I know how to put, I don't know if I would get a G-string on. If you're a guy, how the hell do you wear a G-string?
1: Yeah, exactly. Oh, man, that's a foul.
0: Told the deputy he was changing outside because he got wet. Well, what are you changing into, a G-string? I mean, I don't understand.
1: Yeah, we do not want to see that on guys, okay, dude?
0: Do you turn it around backwards, and that way the actual string will, you know, hold your manliness down on your thigh. There.
1: Right.
0: For those of you that can get it to make it to your thigh. There you go. A guy in a G-string and sneakers.
1: It was in Florida. He's just trying to get a good tan.
0: There's an idea for my Halloween costume this year. Just a G-string and sneakers.
1: Oh, man. HR is just... You have your own seat in there.
0: Yeah, I don't think I'd make it to the party where they actually had everybody show their costumes. He'd say, just get the hell out of here now, will you? It's your 4 o'clock version of That Stuff. Blackstone Cherry is back. The new song is called Deep on the X.

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4: They just cleared that accident, 83 northbound between 2nd Street and 13th Street. All lanes open there again, but 83 north is backed up beyond Lemoyne as you make your way across the bridge up past 19th Street. 83 south, some slowing in the Eisenhower interchange. 81 south, some slowing at the 81-83 split. We're looking good on the outbound river routes. Fender Bender 15 north, right at 581. Off to the side, but causing some minor slowing that area. York County, busy, but looking good on 30. Lancaster County, they just cleared the accident. 283 eastbound. Prior to the 30 split, left lane is reopened, but you've got residual backlogs beyond McGovernville Road. Lancaster City accident, Mannheim Pike at Race Street. Got one Union Street at Hershey Avenue. Got one East Lampeter Township, 30 at Oakview Road. John Wilsbach, right now traffic.
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Dayseeker leads us to the promised land of the 5 o'clock Hoppy Hour at 1057 The X, brought to you by Westy's Beer Distributor in Camp Hill. Traffic on the way, the keyword to maybe get you to Hawaii to see a perfect circle, and the 5 o'clock funnies with a very funny clip from, of course, the NFL action last night. It was in Australia, in Melbourne, and the 49ers are playing the Rams. And as a recap, they were talking on one of the news stations in Australia. Wait till you hear what one lady said. Oh, my God, it's great. It's great. I love live TV. 5 o'clock funny is just a couple songs away on the X. Give me fuel.

0: 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We posted it on the station Facebook page, getting a lot of shares. And I'm still crazy that a lot of people had not seen that before, but it is out there for you to see. 5 o'clock happy hour. Time for your 5 o'clock funnies. NFL action last night in Australia. I still think it's goofy there. Playing in Australia. The 49ers were there for like 2 weeks getting ready for this because of the time change. I mean, we watched it last night at 8:30. It was literally 10:30 Friday morning when they played. The Rams were only there for like a day and a half. So talk about jet lag. Is that the excuse why they got dusted last night? God only knows. But in the aftermath, there was an Australian reporter talking about the football game, and it will suffice as your 5 o'clock funnies today.
1: We're watching some footy game in America, the Rams and the San Francisco 69ers play some rubbish game.
2: 49ers!
3: But that sounds much more interesting.
2: Yes! A lot of people might pay to see it.
3: That's what we were doing.
2: The 49ers.
3: That's much harder to explain to your wife.
0: I could just imagine what the mascot would look like, what the cheerleaders would be doing on the sideline, what your logo would look like. San Francisco 69ers, she said. That's funny. It is your 5 o'clock funnies today. Pierce the veil, and then that keyword to maybe get you to Hawaii is next on The X.

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4: Steady and slow on 83 northbound South Bridge, all the way up north of 19th Street in the construction. 83 South running slow, Paxton Street down to the South Bridge. 283 North into the Eisenhower, back down into Road 441. That's some slowing 81 South at the 83 split, but not too bad. Looking good on the outbound river routes. 283 West, bumper to bumper airport connector over to the turnpike. Half mile backlog, 283 South down the ramp to 283 eastbound. Heading into Lebanon County, accident east Hanover Township 22 at Gravel Hill Road. York County accident, York City on College Avenue at Green Street. 30 East heavy at North Hills Road. 30 West slow at Roosevelt Avenue. Lancaster County bumper to bumper 30 from 283 over to 222 on the eastbound side. Still that accident on the Mannheim Pike at Race Street and one on the Fruitville Pike at Roseville Road. John Wilsbach, Right Now Traffic.
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Is it my favorite song of the year? No, but it is probably in my top 10. That song has grown on me so much since it's been out. Bill Murray, B-I-L-M-U-R-I, Bill Murray. It's one word. It's the band. And Always Let You Down, A Day to Remember, helping out on that. I love that song. It is on your 5 o'clock hoppy hour. We've got to On The Way. We'll take another check of traffic with John. We will delve more into drinking as we get ready for the weekend. It is the 5 o'clock hoppy hour after all. And Aaron Rodgers going off on some of his ex-girlfriends. Have you heard this? The details next on The X.

Soundgarden 105.7, The X. They were playing at halftime of the Seattle game the other night. And unfortunately, I thought the sound sucked if you were trying to watch it at all. Even some of the clips afterwards, not the best of sound to hear what exactly that they sounded like with Taylor Momsen doing the vocals on that. Of course, full weekend or Sunday of football. We got Monday Night Football. Steelers, are you heading out to Pittsburgh, Steeler fans? Taking on the Falcons on what you would think would be an easy win. Aaron Rodgers back to quarterbacking. He has a message for his former girlfriends, Shailene Woodley and Danica Patrick. Quote, "Stop talking about me. You're not relevant. Move on with your life." He also said yesterday that just a few days after they got engaged in December of 2020, Woodley, she told him, quote, "Before we get married, I got to have sex with this guy." Really? In an interview from last year, Danica said Aaron was, quote, "emotionally and abusive." His response yesterday was that he hooked up with Danica right after she retired. She was, quote, "depressed, not fun to be around." And he added that there was no intimacy. Okay. Never saw Danica Patrick naked is what he's basically saying there. Wow. Don't hold back, Aaron. He's got a year left with the Steelers, and we'll see what happens with the Steelers this year. You got to believe they're going to win this week. I mean, if you're in a suicide pool, you got to believe the Steelers win that, right? Right? It's why they play the games. Papa Roach, traffic, coming up here on The X.

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5: 83 North, still bumper to bumper South Bridge north of 19th Street. 283 North in the Eisenhower Interchange right near Lindell Road. Had a fender bender on the shoulder. Got some minor slowing. 83 South in the Ike. Had a fender bender 322 westbound right near 325 Mountain Road. Still got the left lane there partially blocked. That's causing a minor backlog and slowing north of Dauphin. Looking good through the Carlisle area in the Lebanon County, dealing with the accident in East Hanover Township on 22 at Gravel Hill Road. York County accident, New Freedom Borough, Constitution Avenue at Main Street. Lancaster County got one in Columbia, 3rd and Chestnut. Manheim Township got one on Chester Road at the Fruitville Pike. Lancaster City accident, Liberty Street at Lime Street. 30 East slow from 283 over to 222. John Wheelsbach, right now traffic.
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The end of another 5 o'clock happy hour at 105.7 The X, brought to you by Westy's Beer Distributor in Camp Hill. It's Friday. Come on, happy hour goes till Sunday at the end of the football game, right? And I mean the nighttime game. Zombie, as we continue to stream into the weekend on The X.

0: Lincoln Park, 105.7 The X, commemorating the 25th anniversary of 9/11 today. I got one more clip. This is a frightening clip. That's a guy who almost took one of the hijacked 911 flights. I mean, just imagine how that guy felt after seeing what happened.
1: From my morning flight out of Los Angeles to Boston, I just took the breakfast flight, first class. It was great. But for my return flight, I absolutely wanted to get the lunch flight. There were no seats available on that flight. And then she told me, for the week that you are there in Boston, call in every day and see if a seat has opened up. And every day I called in, they'd say, nope, nothing's opened up. But then for whatever reason, in the afternoon, my friends were saying, you know, you got to go out with us tonight. And my sister was saying, yeah, try one more time. And I was like, whatever. So I called in and I'm talking to the operator and I can hear her typing away. And all of a sudden she said, oh, it looks like a first class seat has opened up on the 11 a.m. flight. And that was that. She switched me. She switched me off American Airlines Flight 11.
0: Imagine it. Imagine it. I mean, that's the craziest thing. And to this day, he's got to thank his lucky stars. But man, what a weird, weird, weird thing to keep in mind. Weird. Cage the Elephant's back. Beaches in Tennessee now on the X.

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Last weekend, I saw two movies. I went and finally saw The Odyssey, and I was probably the last person alive to see Spider-Man, but I finally got the chance to see that. Practical Magic out this weekend, Practical Magic 2. Although Alan Ritchson, who is Reacher, he's got a new thing called Runner, which looks really good, and The Fix with Zach Levi, CIA operatives with Liam Neeson, just that alone would make me want to go see the movies, just not this weekend. Tomorrow, I got the Make-A-Wish, Wish Upon a Food Truck Fest. I will see you there tomorrow, 11 till 4 at the Antique Auto Museum parking lots right there on 39. See you there for Eat Your Face Off and have fun. 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
1: Been a listener since day one. 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
2: There you go. Christina from Gardner's listening since shortly after the first day. I want to say thanks. People's Philly sports quiz winner, Adam from Lancaster.
1: I was saying to send a picture along, too, with the trophy that I have sitting on my desk for the golf thing that we did.
2: 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Ash from Dolphin, PA. 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I'm now 35. Maybe I should be older. 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

you do what they told ya. Now you do what they told ya. Now you do what they told ya. 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

Little rage into the weekend at 105.7 The X. Hawaiian Chris James, you mark my words, next year at this time, this guy is, or band, I guess, but it's a guy, is going to be one of the most talked about new artists. I'm telling you, it's going to happen. The band is Let Down, which is basically Blake Coddington, okay? Formed the band, what, maybe 6 years ago it is now. He's coming out of Ohio. Well, he's originally came out of Texas. Now he's coming out of Chicago. Songs mainly focused on mental health struggles. And I'm telling you, the songs are incredible. And he's got a great new one, which is zooming up the rock charts for good reason. It's called Do It For The Love, Let Down. Mark my words, next year at this time, you're going to go, he talked about that guy. It's Let Down now on The X.

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I will see you tomorrow, Route 39, right outside of Hershey at the Antique Auto Museum. 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Obviously, a lot of food trucks to eat your face off. We'll be there 11 till 4, so anytime or the whole time, please come out. 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Tomorrow, a chance to do that at the Make-A-Wish Food Truck Festival. I'll see you then. Pearl Jam now as I get out the door. Aloha.

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0: 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Tons of food trucks. Chances to make a wish come true for the kids here in Central PA. Join me, Hawaiian Chris James, all day long. 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